0: We play this.
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0: You've been waiting, and it will finally return. The Pride of Texas Carnival. 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

0: NBC News, I'm Dave Packer. President Trump back in the U.S. after days of talks with China's President Xi. Xi warning the U.S. not to interfere in its actions regarding Taiwan. Trump not able to get Xi to agree to persuade its ally Iran to reopen the Strait of Hormuz. Harvey Weinstein's sexual assault trial has ended in a mistrial after a jury could not unanimously decide whether to convict Weinstein of allegedly raping Jessica Mann in 2013. ABC's Peter Haralambos.
1: This was multiple days of deliberation. The jury sending back a note yesterday saying they were having trouble reaching a verdict, and the judge ultimately throwing out the case today after the jury said they could continue to be unable to reach that verdict here.
0: Sources tell ABC News that President Trump may drop his $10 billion lawsuit against the IRS in exchange for a nearly $2 billion fund to compensate allies who claim they were wrongfully targeted by the Biden administration. Democrats calling it a political slush fund. This is ABC News. The heat is bringing wildfire flare-ups to portions of the U.S.
2: We are watching these numerous fires that have really exploded this week, especially the dozens that have gone from places like Minnesota all the way down to New Mexico and the Texas Panhandle. Some of them have gone 10,000, 20,000 acres in a very short amount of time. So the vegetation is very dry across these corridors here of the Great Plains from the north to the south. And we're also looking at that wind, that dry wind that's going to drive any fire that's able to spark, and the fire weather conditions continue today in a lot of those same areas.
0: ABC News meteorologist Kenton Jawicki. Maine Governor Janet Mills surveying the damage after a lumberyard fire. An explosion injured at least 11 firefighters. Maine State Fire Marshal Sean

0: John Esler.
1: I walked up to this very chaotic scene initially, and not because of the efforts of the first responders, but because of the magnitude of the fire involvement.
0: Dave Packer, ABC News.
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He was a millionaire. He left his fortune to some guy he barely knew. 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

0: ABC News. I'm Dave Packer. President Trump back at the White House after his three-day visit with China's leader Xi. It's unclear yet if any agreements were made. Mr. Trump had hoped the meeting would lead to China encouraging its ally Iran to reopen the Strait of Hormuz. Instead, China gave the USA a red line not to cross regarding support for Taiwan. Returning on Air Force One, Trump discussing his hopes of ending the Ukraine war, even as renewed missile strikes killed several dozen people this morning.
1: It's one that we'd like to see settled. Until last night, it was looking good, but they took a big hit last night. Yeah. So it's going to happen, but it's a shame.
0: Russia and Ukraine ramping up those attacks. President Zelensky says Ukraine's now striking the Russian oil industry and military production sites. The U.S. Supreme Court has denied Virginia Democrats' request to stay the state Supreme Court decision that invalidated a voter-approved redistricting effort. There were no noted dissents. This is ABC News. Financial disclosures have revealed a series of stock purchases President Trump made to companies who've gotten favorable treatment from his administration.
2: Trump purchased between $500,000 and $5 million of NVIDIA on January 6th and February 10th, say the disclosure documents, before the Commerce Department approved the sale of NVIDIA computer chips to China and before a major deal to supply chips to the tech giant Meta was announced.

0: He also took stakes in Warner Brothers Discovery and Paramount Skydance during that bidding war. The Trump Organization tells ABC News third-party firms handle all accounts without the knowledge of the president or Trump family members.
1: ABC's Chuck Sievertson. Waymo responds after residents in Atlanta say those Waymo cars empty, roaming around a town. Residents in one neighborhood even capturing images of the vehicles circling around a cul-de-sac. In a statement, Waymo calls the wayward car behavior rooting behavior that helps position the cars for pickups, and Waymo says it is working to address the issue. Dave Packer, ABC News.
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0: you've been waiting, and it will finally return. The Pride of Texas Carnival. 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

0: ABC News, I'm Dave Packer. Back at the White House after a summit with China's president.
1: President Trump hoped to persuade Xi to pressure China's ally Iran to reopen the Strait of Hormuz as Americans grapple with soaring gas prices.
2: We feel very similar, right? We want that to end. We don't want them to have a nuclear weapon. We want the straits open.
1: But Xi made no promise to intervene in the war Trump launched. China's foreign ministry calling it a war that should not have happened.
0: ABC's Rachel Scott. The $10 billion lawsuit that President Trump filed for the leak of his 2019 tax returns to be dropped in return for the U.S. government, creating a fund that will review claims of people who allege they were victims of a weaponization by the government. Harvey Weinstein's sexual assault trial ended in a mistrial after a jury could not unanimously decide whether to convict Weinstein of allegedly raping Jessica Mann in 2013. This is ABC News. An unmarked convoy was hit by a Russian drone in Kherson, a port city in southern Ukraine. This says Russian drones have bombarded the entire country in recent days.
3: In the city of Kherson, civilians are routinely targeted by Russian drones, by Russian first-person drones, which is where the soldiers can see what they're targeting. It actually has a name. It's been dubbed Drone Safari because people just going about their daily business in Kherson are routinely attacked and hunted by these drones, which is obviously a terrifying situation.
0: ABC's Patrick Rievel. Severe weather is targeting areas of the Midwest and South, and forecasters say it's shaping up to be a multi-day event. Over the weekend, the risk of strong storms will stretch from Texas to Wisconsin, with threats of hail over Iowa. The storms will inch into Michigan, and the threat for stronger storms will expand from Oklahoma to Wisconsin on Monday, and then 90-degree heat will blanket much of the East Coast next week. Dave Packer, ABC News.
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thing going on. When this online dating infomercial caught her eye, she laughed and thought to herself, thought all the good ones were gone. Still she jumped on the net, filled out the registration, reluctantly gave her age and occupation. How much do you make? What do you love to do? Click here, congratulations, found the perfect match for you. She thought, ooh, last thing I need is another pickup truck and some old pickup line.

0: NBC News, I'm Dave Packer. Sources tell us that President Trump is expected to drop his $10 billion lawsuit against the IRS. They say this would be in exchange for the creation of a $1.7 billion fund to compensate allies who claim they were wrongfully targeted by the Biden administration. House Democratic Caucus Chairman Pete Aguilar.
1: This is ridiculous, but this is exactly, you know, who he is. Some way, somehow, he'll find a way to try to pay himself, in addition to, you know, some of the 1,500 insurrectionists who he pardoned for trying to take over the Capitol here.
0: President Trump back at the White House after days of talks with China's President Xi. The U.S. Supreme Court has denied Virginia Democrats' request to stay the Supreme Court decision that invalidated a voter-approved redistricting effort. The Texas Supreme Court rejecting a push from state Republicans and Governor Greg Abbott to reprimand the 50 Democratic state senators who fled the state last year during redistricting. This is ABC News. Colorado Governor Jared Polis has commuted the sentence of a former county elections clerk who was convicted of conspiring to challenge the results of the 2020 election.
2: Tina Peters had been convicted of handing over her county's election software to a person associated with Mike Lindell, the MyPillow CEO and prominent election fraud conspiracy theorist. Governor Jared Polis calls Peters' nine-year sentence extremely unusual and lengthy, and she'll be released on parole next month. Colorado Secretary of State Jenna Griswold says the move will only embolden the election denial movement. Mike DeBusky, ABC News.
0: The Texas Supreme Court rejected a push from state Republicans and Governor Greg Abbott to reprimand the 50 Democratic state lawmakers who fled the state last year in protest of new congressional maps. The justices rejected the argument that the Democrats vacated their offices. Their redistricting push in Texas kickstarted efforts in various states across the country. Dave Packer, ABC News.
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0: ABC News, I'm Dave Packer. The nation's largest commuter railway is on strike. Workers from New York's Long Island Railroad walked off the job at 12:01 a.m. Saturday morning after negotiations with the Metropolitan Transportation Authority ended without a new contract. Long Island and the New Jersey or New York City region bracing for an extremely challenging commute should this continue to Monday. President Trump back at the White House after days of talks with China's President Xi, asked as he walked off Marine One how it went.
1: We made great deals. We did great trade deals. We had great relationships. And a lot of things have happened, and you'll be hearing about them. But that was a tremendous success. I think it really was a historic moment. Thank you very much.
0: Sources tell ABC News President Trump's expected to drop his $10 billion lawsuit against the IRS. It would be in exchange for the creation of a massive fund to compensate allies who claim they were wrongfully targeted by the Biden administration. This is ABC News. Severe weather will roll into parts of the Midwest and South this weekend.
2: Into tomorrow, the threat shifts south and west into eastern Colorado and central Iowa. By Sunday, now we're really ramping it up from north central Oklahoma out to Minnesota. By Monday, another active day with severe storms from north Texas all the way to the western Great Lakes. Watching cities like Wichita and Omaha over to Des Moines, the threat will linger into Tuesday. Heat out ahead of the storm right here in New York, 90s by Tuesday and Wednesday.
0: ABC News meteorologist Lee Goldberg. All right, we're sorry to do this. Yeah, there it is. The Cars for Kids jingle. That's that one that gets stuck in your head all the time. It's not airing anywhere in California anymore. That after a judge ruled in favor of a plaintiff who accused the nonprofit of false advertising. The suit alleged that Cars for Kids didn't allocate funds to underprivileged kids in California, but instead funded a group that provides Jewish summer camps and programs for teenagers in New York and New Jersey. Cars for Kids calls the ruling deeply flawed. Dave Packer, ABC News.
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he's been red. 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Don't lay me down to rest. You can put my mind at ease if you fill my last request.

Hawaii 101 weather, partly cloudy this morning, lows around 67. Near critical fire conditions today, maybe an isolated severe storm or two this afternoon through this evening, highs near 98. We've got you covered on K101.

0: ABC News, I'm Dave Packer. Sources tell us that President Trump is expected to drop his $10 billion lawsuit against the IRS. They say this would be in exchange for the creation of a $1.7 billion fund to compensate allies who claim they were wrongfully targeted by the Biden administration. House Democratic Caucus Chairman Pete Aguilar.
1: This is ridiculous, but this is exactly, you know, who he is. Some way, somehow, he'll find a way to try to pay himself in addition to, you know, some of the 1,500 insurrectionists who he pardoned for trying to take over the Capitol here.
0: President Trump back at the White House after days of talks with China's President Xi. The U.S. Supreme Court has denied Virginia Democrats' request to stay the Supreme Court decision that invalidated a voter-approved redistricting effort. The Texas Supreme Court rejecting a push from state Republicans and Governor Greg Abbott to reprimand the 50 Democratic state senators who fled the state last year during redistricting. This is ABC News. Colorado Governor Jared Polis has commuted the sentence of a former county elections clerk who was convicted of

0: conspiring to challenge the results of the 2020 election.
1: Tina Peters had been convicted of handing over her county's election software to a person associated with Mike Lindell, the MyPillow CEO and prominent election fraud conspiracy theorist. Governor Jared Polis calls Peters' 9-year sentence extremely unusual and lengthy, and she'll be released on parole next month. Colorado Secretary of State Jenna Griswold says the move will only embolden the election denial movement. Mike DeBusky, ABC News.
0: The Texas Supreme Court rejected a push from state Republicans and Governor Greg Abbott to reprimand the 50 Democratic state lawmakers who fled the state last year in protest of new congressional maps. The justices rejected the argument that the Democrats vacated their offices. Their redistricting push in Texas kickstarted efforts in various states across the country. Dave Packer, ABC News.
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Your K101 weather forecast, partly cloudy skies this morning, lows around 67, near critical fire conditions today, south winds gusting to 30 miles an hour, isolated severe storm or two possible during the afternoon into this evening, sunny with highs near 98, down to 70 tonight. Sunshine for your Sunday and Monday, storms are possible each day, highs in the mid-90s, sunny and near 80 on Tuesday. We've got you covered on K101 and K101Online.com.

K101 weather, partly cloudy this morning, lows around 67. Near critical fire conditions today, maybe an isolated severe storm or two this afternoon through this evening, highs near 98. We've got you covered on K101.

0: ABC News, I'm Dave Packer. The nation's largest commuter railway is on strike. Workers from New York's Long Island Railroad walked off the job at 12:01 a.m. Saturday morning after negotiations with the Metropolitan Transportation Authority ended without a new contract. Long Island and the New York City region bracing for an extremely challenging commute should this continue to Monday. President Trump back at the White House after days of talks with China's President Xi, asked as he walked off Marine One how it went.
1: We made great deals. We did great trade deals. We have great relationships, and a lot of things have happened, and you'll be hearing about them. But that was a tremendous success. I think it really was a historic moment. Thank you very much.
0: Sources tell ABC News President Trump's expected to drop his $10 billion lawsuit against the IRS. It would be in exchange for the creation of a massive fund to compensate allies who claim they were wrongfully targeted by the Biden administration. This is ABC News. Severe weather will roll into parts of the Midwest and South this weekend.
2: Into tomorrow, the threat shifts south and west into eastern Colorado and central Iowa. By Sunday, now we're really ramping it up from north central Oklahoma out to Minnesota. By Monday, another active day with severe storms from north Texas all the way to the western Great Lakes. Watching cities like Wichita and Omaha over to Des Moines, the threat will linger into Tuesday. Heat out ahead of the storm right here in New York, 90s by Tuesday and Wednesday.
0: ABC News meteorologist Lee Goldberg. All right, we're sorry to do this.
3: 1-877 cars for
0: kids. Yeah, there it is. The Cars for Kids jingle. That's that one that gets stuck in your head all the time. It's not airing anywhere in California anymore. That after a judge ruled in favor of a plaintiff who accused the nonprofit of false advertising. The suit alleged that Cars for Kids didn't allocate funds to underprivileged kids in California, but instead funded a group that provides Jewish summer camps and programs for teenagers in New York and New Jersey. Cars for Kids calls the ruling deeply flawed. Dave Packer, ABC News.
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Your K101 weather forecast, partly cloudy skies this morning, lows around 67. Near critical fire conditions today, south winds gusting to 30 miles an hour. Isolated severe storm or two possible during the afternoon into this evening. Sunny with highs near 98, down to 70 tonight. Sunshine for your Sunday and Monday. Storms are possible each day, highs in the mid-90s. Sunny and near 80 on Tuesday. We've got you

K101 weather, partly cloudy this morning, lows around 67. Near critical fire conditions today, maybe an isolated severe storm or two this afternoon through this evening. Highs near 98. We've got you covered on K101.

0: NBC News, I'm Dave Packer. Sources tell us that President Trump is expected to drop his $10 billion lawsuit against the IRS. They say this would be in exchange for the creation of a $1.7 billion fund to compensate allies who claim they were wrongfully targeted by the Biden administration. House Democratic Caucus Chairman Pete Aguilar.
1: This is ridiculous, but this is exactly, you know, who he is. Some way, somehow, he'll find a way to try to pay himself, in addition to, you know, some of the 1,500 insurrectionists who he pardoned for trying to take over the Capitol here.
0: President Trump back at the White House after days of talks with China's President Xi. The U.S. Supreme Court has denied Virginia Democrats' request to stay the Supreme Court decision that invalidated a voter-approved redistricting effort. The Texas Supreme Court rejecting a push from state Republicans and Governor Greg Abbott to reprimand the 50 Democratic state senators who fled the state last year during redistricting. This is ABC News. Colorado Governor Jared Polis has commuted the sentence of a former county elections clerk who was convicted of conspiring to challenge the results of the 2020 election.
2: Tina Peters had been convicted of handing over her county's election software to a person associated with Mike Lindell, the MyPillow CEO and prominent election fraud conspiracy theorist. Governor Jared Polis calls Peters' nine-year sentence extremely unusual and lengthy, and she'll be released on parole next month. Colorado Secretary of State Jenna Griswold says the move will only embolden the election denial movement. Mike DeBusky, ABC News.
0: The Texas Supreme Court rejected a push from state Republicans and Governor Greg Abbott to reprimand the 50 Democratic state lawmakers who fled the state last year in protest of new congressional maps. The justices rejected the argument that the Democrats vacated their offices. Their redistricting push in Texas kickstarted efforts in various states across the country. Dave Packer, ABC News.
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Your K101 weather forecast, partly cloudy skies this morning, lows around 67, near critical fire conditions today, south winds gusting to 30 miles an hour, isolated severe storm or two possible during the afternoon into this evening, sunny with highs near 98, down to 70 tonight. Sunshine for your Sunday and Monday, storms are possible each day, highs in the mid-90s, sunny and near 80 on Tuesday. We've got you covered on K101 and K101online.com.

K101 weather, partly cloudy this morning, lows around 67. Near critical fire conditions today, maybe an isolated severe storm or two this afternoon through this evening, highs near 98. We've got you covered on K101.

0: ABC News, I'm Dave Packer. The nation's largest commuter railway is on strike. Workers from New York's Long Island Railroad walked off the job at 12:01 a.m. Saturday morning after negotiations with the Metropolitan Transportation Authority ended without a new contract. Long Island and the New York City region bracing for an extremely challenging commute should this continue to Monday. President Trump back at the White House after days of talks with China's President Xi, asked as he walked off Marine One how it went.
1: We made great deals. We did great trade deals. We had great relationships. And a lot of things have happened and you'll be hearing about them. But that was a tremendous success. I think it really was a historic moment. Thank you very much.
0: Sources tell ABC News President Trump's expected to drop his $10 billion lawsuit against the IRS. It would be in exchange for the creation of a massive fund to compensate allies who claim they were wrongfully targeted by the Biden administration. This is ABC News. Severe weather will roll into parts of the Midwest and South this weekend.
2: Into tomorrow, the threat shifts south and west into eastern Colorado and central Iowa. By Sunday, now we're really ramping it up from north central Oklahoma out to Minnesota. By Monday, another active day with severe storms from north Texas all the way to the western Great Lakes. Watching cities like Wichita and Omaha over to Des Moines, the threat will linger into Tuesday. Heat out ahead of the storm right here in New York, 90s by Tuesday and Wednesday.
0: ABC News meteorologist Lee Goldberg. All right, we're sorry to do this.
3: 1-877 cars for
0: kids. Yeah, there it is. The Cars for Kids jingle. That's that one that gets stuck in your head all the time. It's not airing anywhere in California anymore. That after a judge ruled in favor of a plaintiff who accused the nonprofit of false advertising. The suit alleged that Cars for Kids

0: didn't allocate funds to underprivileged kids in California, but instead funded a group that provides Jewish summer camps and programs for teenagers in New York and New Jersey. Cars for Kids calls the ruling deeply flawed. Dave Packer, ABC News.
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1: Your K101 weather forecast: near critical fire conditions today. South winds gusting to 30 miles an hour. Isolated severe storm or two possible this afternoon through this evening. Sunny, highs near 98, down to 70 tonight. Sunshine for your Sunday and Monday. Storms possible each day, highs in the mid-90s. Sunny and near 80 on Tuesday. We've got you covered on K101 and K101online.com.

K101 weather, near critical fire conditions, strong south winds today. Isolated severe storm possible later this afternoon through this evening. Highs near 98. We've got you covered on K101.

0: ABC News, I'm Dave Packer. Sources tell us that President Trump is expected to drop his $10 billion lawsuit against the IRS. They say this would be in exchange for the creation of a $1.7 billion fund to compensate allies who claim they were wrongfully targeted by the Biden administration. House Democratic Caucus Chairman Pete Aguilar.
1: This is ridiculous, but this is exactly, you know, who he is. Some way, somehow, he'll find a way to try to pay himself, in addition to, you know, some of the 1,500 insurrectionists who he pardoned for trying to take over the Capitol here.
0: President Trump back at the White House after days of talks with China's President Xi. The U.S. Supreme Court has denied Virginia Democrats' request to stay the Supreme Court decision that invalidated a voter-approved redistricting effort. The Texas Supreme Court rejecting a push from state Republicans and Governor Greg Abbott to reprimand the 50 Democratic state senators who fled the state last year during redistricting. This is ABC News. Colorado Governor Jared Polis has commuted the sentence of a former county elections clerk who was convicted of conspiring to challenge the results of the 2020 election.
2: Tina Peters had been convicted of handing over her county's election software to a person associated with Mike Lindell, the MyPillow CEO and prominent election fraud conspiracy theorist. Governor Jared Polis calls Peters' nine-year sentence extremely unusual and lengthy, and she'll be released on parole next month. Colorado Secretary of State Jenna Griswold says the move will only embolden the election denial movement. Mike Dubusky, ABC News.
0: The Texas Supreme Court rejected a push from state Republicans and Governor Greg Abbott to reprimand the 50 Democratic state lawmakers who fled the state last year in protest of new congressional maps. The justices rejected the argument that the Democrats vacated their offices. Their redistricting push in Texas kickstarted efforts in various states across the country. Dave Packer, ABC News.
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Your K101 weather forecast: near critical fire conditions today. South winds gusting to 30 miles an hour. Isolated severe storm or two possible this afternoon through this evening. Sunny, highs near 98, down to 70 tonight. Sunshine for your Sunday and Monday. Storms possible each day, highs in the mid-90s. Sunny and near 80 on Tuesday. We've got you covered on K101 and K101 online.

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1: A 101 weather, near critical fire conditions, strong south winds today. Isolated severe storm possible later this afternoon through this evening. Highs near 98. We've got you covered on K101.

ABC News, I'm Chuck Siebertson. The $10 billion lawsuit President Trump filed for the leak of his 2019 tax returns will be dropped in return for the government creating a fund to review claims of people alleged

0: They were victimized by the Biden administration. Legal battles ahead, says ABC's Catherine Falders in Washington.
1: Democrats and Trump's critics have called this extortion a way to steal money from the U.S. government by suing the government that he runs.
0: Russian drone and missile strikes took down a 9-story apartment building in the Ukrainian capital of Kyiv this week, killing many of the civilians inside. Analysts say thousands of Russian soldiers are killed each month in the war. Harvey Weinstein's sexual assault trial has ended in a mistrial after a jury could not unanimously decide whether to convict the former Hollywood producer of allegedly raping Jessica Mann in 2013. In New York, Long Island Railroad workers are on strike. Management's offer to reduce health care contributions is an issue. This is ABC News. There could be some violent storms this weekend, says ABC News forecaster Lee Goldberg.
2: Into tomorrow, the threat shifts south and west into eastern Colorado and central Iowa. By Sunday, now we're really ramping it up from north central Oklahoma out to Minnesota. By Monday, another active day with severe storms from north Texas all the way to the western Great Lakes, watching cities like Wichita and Omaha over to Des Moines. The threat will linger into Tuesday. Heat out ahead of the storm right here in New York, 90s by Tuesday and Wednesday.
0: A 72-year-old Michigan woman has graduated from medical school. Dawn Zeidgeis Kraft, also awaiting approval from the Guinness Book for the world's oldest graduating medical student. The mother of four has spent most of her life in the medical field, but raising a family delayed her goals. She'll be 73 when she starts an internship this July.
3: Well, there's some people that aren't meant to retire. It's not part of them, and that's probably me.
0: She also happens to be the mother of ABC News chief meteorologist Ginger Z. Chuck Sievertson, ABC News.
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101 weather, near critical fire conditions, strong south winds today. Isolated severe storm possible later this afternoon through this evening. Highs near 98. 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

0: play this. 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
3: Near critical fire conditions today, south winds gusting to 30 miles an hour. An isolated severe storm or two is possible later this afternoon through this evening. Sunny skies, highs near 98, lows around 70 tonight. Sunshine for your Sunday and Monday. Some storms are possible each day. Highs will be in the mid-90s. Sunny near 80 on Tuesday. 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

Darling, I've wasted a lot of years not seeing the real you. But tonight your beauty is shining through. And I never took the time to let you know. So before he takes you away,

0: 101 weather, near critical fire conditions, strong south winds today. Isolated severe storm possible later this afternoon through this evening. Highs near 98. We've got you covered on K101.
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0: ABC News. I'm Chuck Sievertson. Something the U.S. did get since the Trump-Xi Beijing summit, something planned before the event. China has granted a five-year extension to 425 U.S. beef companies to keep selling to the Chinese market. No trade deals have been confirmed yet by China. Taiwan pressing its case for a U.S. weapons deal after President Trump said he's not decided whether to go through with it. Taiwan says U.S. arms sales to the island have been a cornerstone of regional peace and stability. The Pentagon canceling deployment of about 4,200 Army troops set to head to Poland. ABC News senior Pentagon reporter Louis Martinez.
1: Additional forces were sent to counter the Russian invasion of Ukraine to what's called NATO's eastern flank. Over the last year and a half, American troops that had previously been there now being brought home.
0: In New York, Long Island Railroad workers went on strike after midnight. Management wanted to reduce health care contributions for new employees to offset pay raises. This is ABC News. Colorado's governor giving a break to a convicted felon who is serving time for election tampering. Former Mesa County Clerk Tina Peters will be paroled. She was sentenced to 9 years for orchestrating a security breach. Prosecutors said she was motivated by false conspiracy theories about the 2020 election. Governor Jared Polis.
2: Those should not be a factor in her sentencing. Her sentencing should be about the crime she committed, which people should also understand it had nothing to do with the presidential election. It was after a municipal election in Grand Junction. Ballots were counted. Had nothing to do with ballots counting.
0: Red meat eating in Argentina, historically one of the world's biggest consumers of beef, has fallen to its lowest level in two decades. Analysts cite soaring beef prices, lower cattle supply, weakened house.

0: household purchasing power. It's Saturday, May 16th. On this day in 1770, Marie Antoinette, age 14, married the future king Louis XVI of France, who was 15. Chuck Sievertson, ABC News.
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Cowgirl. K101 weather, near critical fire conditions, strong south winds today. Isolated severe storm possible later this afternoon through this evening. Highs near 98. We've got you covered on K101. It's a

0: 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Early consignments include, from Stillwater, 250 fancy Griswold fall calving cows, 3 to 5 year olds bred to Griswold Angus and Sim Angus bulls. 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Many more consignments on the books. 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
2: Near critical fire conditions today. South winds gusting to 30 miles an hour. An isolated severe storm or two is possible later this afternoon through this evening. Sunny skies, highs near 98, lows around 70 tonight. Sunshine for your Sunday and Monday. Some storms are possible each day. Highs will be in the mid-90s. Sunny near 80 on Tuesday. 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

Your K101 weather forecast: near critical fire conditions today. Strong south winds. Could see an isolated thunderstorm or two, possibly severe, late this afternoon through this evening. Highs near 98. We've got you covered on K101.

0: ABC News, I'm Chuck Sievertson. Amid few definite details about the Trump-Xi summit in Beijing, China saying it's granted a five-year extension to hundreds of U.S. beef companies to keep selling to the Chinese market, though it indicates the decision was made before the summit and it does not guarantee China will buy beef. The Pentagon canceling deployment of about 4,200 Army troops set to head to Poland. ABC News senior Pentagon reporter Louis Martinez.
1: Some of the members of this unit were already packing up and ready to go to Poland. And not only that, but their gear. We're talking maybe about 100 tanks were already in Europe.
0: Taiwan pressing its case for a U.S. weapons deal after President Trump said he's not decided whether to go through with it. Taiwan says U.S. arms sales to the island have been a cornerstone of regional peace and stability. Workers at the nation's busiest commuter railroad, Long Island's, went on strike after midnight over pay and health care issues. This is ABC News. The Vatican's gearing up for the release of Pope Leo's first encyclical, a document expected to address artificial intelligence and insist on an ethics-based approach to the technology that prioritizes human dignity, social relationships, and peace. A threat of violent weather continues into tomorrow in eastern Colorado and central Iowa, and Monday from north-central Oklahoma to Minnesota by Monday.
2: Sunday and Monday, probably the biggest days, maybe an outbreak day, one of those two. And the plains in the Midwest taking aim over the next several days into early next week. We're already seeing storms across Texas tonight. That threat tonight goes all the way up to Wisconsin, watching Iowa for a level 3 out of 5 risk.
0: ABC News forecaster Lee Goldberg. Gender business issue, ABC's Jim Ryan.
3: Fewer females in the corner office. The group 50-50 Women on Boards now says women sit in just under 3 out of every 10 company boards.

0: A year ago, it was just over 30%. The group points to a backlash against DEI initiatives.
1: Chuck Sievertson, ABC News.
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Your K101 weather forecast: near critical fire conditions today, strong south winds, could see an isolated thunderstorm or two, possibly severe late this afternoon through this evening, highs near 98. We've got you covered on K101.

0: You've been waiting, and it will finally return. The Pride of Texas Carnival. 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
1: Your K101 weather forecast, red flag warnings near critical fire conditions today. South winds gusting to near 30 miles an hour. Could see an isolated thunderstorm or two, possibly severe late this afternoon through this evening. Highs near 98. Clear tonight, lows around 70. Critical fire conditions tomorrow with south winds gusting to 45 miles an hour. There's slight chances for showers and thunderstorms late in the afternoon and evening. Could see an isolated severe storm. Highs near 95, down to 68 tomorrow night. Storms possible Monday, Tuesday, and Wednesday. Mid-90s on Monday. Upper 70s Tuesday, lower 70s on Wednesday. We've got you covered on K101 and K101online.com.

Your K101 weather forecast: near critical fire conditions today, strong south winds, could see an isolated thunderstorm or two, possibly severe late this afternoon through this evening, highs near 98. We've got you covered on K101.

0: ABC News, I'm Chuck Siebertson. An update on the 17 Americans who are on the cruise ship where the hantavirus spread. ABC's Andrew Dimbert.
1: U.S. health officials confirming for the first time no Americans are believed to be infected with the Andes strain, including the passenger who ended up replacing the ship doctor who initially tested positive. Further tests actually show he may have never been sick with the disease.
0: Taiwan pressing its case for the U.S. weapons deal that President Trump is holding up as, according to him, a bargaining chip with China. Few details are out about any definite specific deal made during the Beijing summit with Presidents Trump and Xi. China saying it's granted a five-year extension to hundreds of U.S. beef companies to keep selling to the Chinese market, though it indicates the decision was made before the summit. Workers at the nation's busiest commuter railroad, Long Island's, went on strike after midnight, opposed to the railroad reducing health care contributions in return for pay raises. This is ABC News. U.S. and Nigerian forces killed the leader of the Islamic State terrorist group in Nigeria yesterday, says President Trump. An Israeli air attack in Gaza killed the leader of Hamas's military wing, one of the last surviving architects of the October 7, 2023 attacks that triggered the war in Gaza, says the Israeli military. Graduating from medical school, Dawn Zeitgeist Kraft in Grand Rapids, Michigan, is also awaiting confirmation from the Guinness Book for the world's oldest graduating med student at 72. She raised four children, and though spending most of her life in the medical field, family obligations delayed her career goal. She'll be 73 when she starts an internship this July.
2: Well, honey, I go, you know, life is really short. And I looked at him, I said, I still want to go to med school. And he goes, you're crazy. I said, I know.
0: And Dawn is also the mother of ABC News chief meteorologist Ginger Z. Chuck Siebertson, ABC News.
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Your K101 weather forecast: near critical fire conditions today. Strong south winds. Could see an isolated thunderstorm or two, possibly severe, late this afternoon through this evening. Highs near 98. We've got you covered on K101.

0: been waiting, and it will finally return. The Pride of Texas Carnival. 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
1: Your K101 weather forecast, red flag warnings near critical fire conditions today. South winds gusting to near 30 miles an hour. Could see an isolated thunderstorm or two, possibly severe late this afternoon through this evening. Highs near 98. Clear tonight, lows around 70. Critical fire conditions tomorrow with south winds gusting to 45 miles an hour. There's slight chances for showers and thunderstorms late in the afternoon and evening. Could see an isolated severe storm. Highs near 95, down to 68 tomorrow night. Storms possible Monday, Tuesday, and Wednesday. Mid-90s on Monday, upper 70s Tuesday, lower 70s on Wednesday. We've got you covered on K101 and K101online.com.

Your K101 weather forecast: near critical fire conditions today, strong south winds. Could see an isolated thunderstorm or two, possibly severe late this afternoon through this evening. Highs near 90.

0: ABC News, I'm Chuck Sievertson. Taiwan is pressing its case for the U.S. weapons deal that President Trump is delaying. Taiwan says the commitment by the U.S. under a five-decades-old law to provide help has helped keep peace and stability in the region. Not only is China refusing to get involved to get Iran to reopen the Strait of Hormuz and lower gasoline prices, China says Presidents Trump and Xi at the Beijing summit agreed on a new vision of constructive strategic stability. Former Biden area U.S. Ambassador to China, Nicholas Byrne.
1: This is a trap for the United States. The Chinese have tried this before, which is why previous administrations haven't agreed to it.
0: Iran's foreign minister today blaming a lack of trust as the biggest obstacle in negotiations to end the war with the U.S. He says Iran would be open to diplomatic help from China. 17 Americans who are on the cruise ship where the Hanta virus spread are not believed to have had the Andes strain, a severe form of the virus, usually found in South America. This is ABC News. Soon after the Trump visit, Russian President Putin will meet with Chinese leader Xi in Beijing next week, says the Kremlin. Threat of violent weather continues in parts of the plains and the Midwest.
2: The same system fueling out-of-control wildfires in the plains is setting off a dangerous multi-day severe weather outbreak for the Midwest. Parts of Iowa bracing for four dangerous nights in a row. Lightning and powerful winds slamming parts of southern Kansas. And multiple wildfires breaking out in the Texas Panhandle. South of Amarillo, ranchers rushing horses to safety as the Hungate fire exploded.
0: ABC News forecaster Lee Goldberg. Even those with no appetite could be hungry for this prize, ABC's Jim Ryan.
3: Here's a dream team, Warren Buffett and Steph Curry. The billionaire and the basketball superstar have agreed to host a fundraiser lunch. The highest bidder on the eBay auction paid just over $9 million and will dine with Buffett and Curry.
0: Chuck Sievertson, ABC News.
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1: 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Good morning and welcome. We are at Lucky Star Casino in Canton, the big walleye fishing rodeo. Am I saying that correctly, Brandon?
2: Walleye Rodeo, Canton, right. Oklahoma.
1: Canton, America. Thank you for dropping by on this Saturday morning. We are on location today until noon and invite you to come on out and see us. Brandon's been busy already this morning, handing out K101 Classic Bowl paraphernalia, both K101 and Classic Bowl paraphernalia this morning. We've had folks come in and say, hey, heard you guys are going to be here. Can I have one of those great-looking Classic Bowl T-shirts? And Brandon, more than happy to help them out with that. We've got a bunch of activities that are taking place today in Canton, today and tomorrow, in fact, as part of the Walleye Rodeo, but also at Lucky Star Casino, a couple of opportunities to win here. Tell me about that.
2: Yes, tomorrow they are giving away a Yamaha Jet Blaster, so come out, get qualified for that, and they will be giving that away at noon tomorrow at Lucky Star in Canton.
1: They can come out and register today, right, though?
2: Yes.
1: Okay, all right. And then what are they? They're giving

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0: Big rodeo rodeo parade going on right now. We invite you to come by and see us here at Lucky Star after the parade is over. Don't forget, also going on today, they've got inflatables in the park. They've got an inflatable bull ring. I'm a little hesitant at my advanced age to wonder about that or get inside that inflatable bull ring. Got a 3-on-3 basketball tournament later tonight, a street dance that'll take place from 8 until 11. Full day of activities coming up tomorrow as well, including the Canton cheerleaders who will be serving up homemade ice cream. So we invite you to come on out and be a part of the events going on in Canton. We're here at one of the doors. 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Anyhow, whatever the case may be, we invite you to come on out and see us at Lucky Star here in Canton. Got those T-shirts, we've got K101 bumper stickers, and we've got an opportunity for you to be a part of the big Walleye Rodeo going on today and tomorrow in Canton, America. The Lucky Star Casino invites you to come on out with K101 and K101online.com.
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We are back at Lucky Star Casino in Canton, America, and invite you to come on out and see us this morning, this afternoon, all night long, if you prefer. Brandon Cook is here with me. 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
0: 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And with that in mind, we've got an opportunity for folks, Brandon, to get out on the lake courtesy of Lucky Star Casino.
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1: 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This thing is worth a little over $10,000, and they are drawing at noon tomorrow.
0: So what do I have to do to possibly win that?
1: You know, come out, play, earn your points, be present, offer the drawing, but get out here. If you bring, I say online paper, old school, $10 free play on Lucky Star, walleye free play.
0: All right. Are you a fisherman by chance?
1: You know, maybe about as good as Tyler.
0: Okay, well, then no, you've never caught a walleye either. All right, well, it's good to know that the two fishermen on staff have never gone fishing for walleye. Walleye rodeo going on this weekend. I think CJ said earlier this week on the morning show that this was the oldest fishing rodeo derby tournament in the state of Oklahoma?
1: I believe so.
0: Wow. That's some big stuff there. Of course, they've got activities going on all day and into tomorrow at Canton, part of the big walleye rodeo that is taking place. Remember today, they had a 5K run. But I saw one of the athletes in here a little while ago. She still had her number on. I wonder if she won anything. Anyhow, they had a 5K run. She looked fresh and refreshed, and she's here. We can give her a K101 T-shirt if she needs to change into something. Actually, it's a Classic Bowl T-shirt that we've got. Brandon's handing those out when folks come in and see us. But please remember, they've got activities going on all day into tonight. They've got the street dance will take place from 8 to 11. Activities will begin early tomorrow morning at 8 with the Kids 12 and Under Fishing Derby. All right, Kids Fishing Derby tomorrow morning between 8 and noon. It's all part of the Walleye Rodeo going on in Canton. We invite you to be a part of it. A huge sponsor of it, of course, is Lucky Star Casino. Come by and see Brandon tonight. Michael in the morning, Brandon Cook, Sean Kelly back pushing the buttons. 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

Your K101 weather forecast, red flag warnings for near critical fire conditions this afternoon through this evening. South winds gusting to near 30 miles an hour. Could see an isolated thunderstorm or two, possibly severe, late this afternoon through this evening as well. Highs near 98.

shower. Slight chance we could see showers and thunderstorms late in the afternoon and evening. Maybe even an isolated severe storm. Highs near 95, down to 68 tomorrow night. We've got you covered on K101 and K101online.com.

0: He said it tasted good. So we invite you to come on out, be a part of all the activities going on in Canton, part of the Walleye Rodeo this weekend, today, tomorrow. And then while you're here, come by the Lucky Star Casino. They're a proud sponsor of the event. And, well, I tell you what, they got some great opportunities for you to win some free play and also to win a jet ski to put out there on Canton Lake.
1: Hey, they're calling it.
0: You didn't have the microphone in front of your face.
2: There we go.
0: There you go. Whew.
2: Oh, rookie mistake.
0: Yeah, that's all right.
2: So they're calling it Catch the Fish, Win the Wave. Come out tomorrow at noon. They're giving away a Yamaha Jet Blaster. This thing is valued at right over $10,000. Man, I got to get signed up myself. The free play, walleye free play. Bring your hunting or fishing license. I got mine on my phone. And they'll give you $10 in free play. We're out here till noon. You know, the largest and longest walleye rodeo in Canton, Oklahoma.
0: Big drawing tomorrow from the Canton Fire Association. You can get tickets for the raffle. They've got $20 a piece, or you can get six for $100. And they've got a couple of different things that they're raffling off, and you need to be a part of that. And you also need to plan on having the kids out here tomorrow. We got a kids fishing derby, which will take place beginning at 8, lasting until noon. And I believe that's free of charge. And then, of course, they'll have the big people fishing as well all day today and tomorrow. So come on out, be a part of it. Make sure you drop by Lucky Star Casino and get that free play for you. You get the opportunity to win a jet ski. And you know what? The one thing that we'll have to talk about as we move along, they've added machines here. More on that coming up. So stay with us. Lucky Star Casino, Canton, America, home of the Walleye Rodeo with K101.

0: 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If you let it get down to E, you might want to go take out a loan to fill up. Welcome back. We are at Lucky Star and Casino in Canton. And so we're here, part of the big Canton Walleye Rodeo that is taking place all weekend long. It actually began on Thursday, continues here on this Saturday, and will conclude tomorrow. And there are activities for everybody, young, old, and in between, and certainly hope that you will be a part of it. We are at the Lucky Star Casino in Canton, and one of the things that Brandon Cook, when we showed up and talked to the manager, he said, well, you know, normally where we put you, we've got machines now. They have added machines here. If you've not been here for a while, you need to come to the Lucky Star Casino here in Canton and check out their new machines. And I tell you what, this is a great – there are the machines that I like to play, including Lucky Duck and Money Bags, Mr. Money Bags, but lots and lots of machines. I know that sounds kind of hollow, but they do have plenty of machines, one to fit your need. So come by and see us here at Lucky Star Casino. And while you're here, Brandon, if they bring a fishing license, am I right about this?
1: Yeah, bring your hunting, fishing license, okay. Paper on your phone. You're going to get $10 in free play on Lucky Star, walleye free play. And while you're here, use your player's card, catch the fish, win the wave. Tomorrow at noon, they're giving away Yamaha jet ski.
0: Really?
1: Yes.
0: What time is that happening?
1: That's at noon. This thing is valued at over $10,000.
0: Do I have to be present to win it?
1: I do not believe so.
0: Okay, very good. Fantastic. All right, and they can do the registration today.

0: today, and I guess probably right up until noon tomorrow. So you'll want to come on out and be a part of that.
1: We are here till noon. Come out and see us. The Players Club, we were talking, the parade must be over. People are coming out. Come join in the excitement out here at Lucky Star.
0: Yeah, ring the bells, if you will, here at Lucky Star Casino in Canton. Come by our booth. We've got T-shirts that we were handing out, 101 Classic Bowl T-shirts, which now is like 8 days away. I cannot believe it. 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

0: ABC News, I'm Chuck Sievertson. Taiwan publicly urging President Trump to okay the weapons deal he is holding up, saying U.S. military help under a five-decades-old law has kept peace and stability in the region. Boeing saying China's agreed to buy 200 airplanes, but no other big trade deals announced from the U.S.-China summit. When President Trump arrived back,
1: we made great deals, we did great trade deals, we have great relationships, and a lot of things have happened, and you'll be hearing about them. But that was a tremendous success. I think it really was a historic moment. Thank you very much.
0: Uncertainty remains about the Iran war. China's leader Xi not publicly committing to pressuring Iran, its close ally, to reopen the Strait of Hormuz to lower gasoline prices. President Trump's influence has another test today. In Louisiana's Republican primary, incumbent Senator Bill Cassidy competes against Trump-backed Representative Julia Letlow and John Fleming, the state treasurer. This is ABC News. Colorado's governor gives a break to a convicted felon serving time for election tampering. Former Mesa County Clerk Tina Peters will be paroled. She was sentenced to 9 years for orchestrating a security breach. Prosecutors said she was motivated by false conspiracy theories about the 2020 election. Governor Jared Polis.
2: Those should not be a factor in her sentencing. Her sentencing should be about

0: crime she committed, which people should also understand it had nothing to do with the presidential election. It was after a municipal election in Grand Junction. Ballots were counted. Had nothing to do with ballots counting.
1: 72-year-old woman has graduated from medical school, Dawn Zeitgeist Kraft, in Grand Rapids, Michigan. She's awaiting confirmation from the Guinness Book as the world's oldest graduating med student. She raised four children and starts an internship in July.
2: Well, there's some people that aren't meant to retire. It's not part of them, and that's probably me.
1: She's also the mother of ABC News chief meteorologist Ginger Z. Chuck Sievertson, ABC News.
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0: 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Hey, good morning to you, and welcome. We are at the Lucky Star Casino in Canton. There is a phrase, I'd tap that, and it has to do, careful where you go with that one, with golf, all right, with golf, and it has to do with a putt. Yeah, I'd tap that and put it in. I mentioned all of that, Brandon Cook, because you learned in the last few minutes that there are golf carts that are given away every Saturday through May here at Lucky Star Casino in Canton.
1: That's right. And tonight at 11 o'clock, they're giving away a golf cart tonight. And you have two more chances after this weekend, the rest of May, to win a golf cart. The jet ski is in conjunction with the Walleye Rodeo this weekend, but the rest of the month, including tonight, you can win a golf cart.
0: You mentioned a jet ski. They're giving that away, part of the sponsorship of the Walleye Rodeo, the oldest rodeo, fishing rodeo in Oklahoma, according to C.J. Montgomery. How do I go about winning that one?
1: Jet ski, your player's card, come in, you'll get signed up. 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It is valued at over $10,000. And if you come down, bring your hunting, fishing license, paper, phone, whatever, you're going to get $10 in free play on Lucky Star. It's Walleye Free Play.
0: All right, we've got 101 Classic Bowl t-shirts that we're handing out. Folks coming in, but this place is getting busy. You can hear all the machines that are working. And by the way, it is a whole lot bigger than what I suspected. I went looking.

0: looking for a restroom and nearly got lost. Had to get a hunting party to get me back to our broadcast location. This is a great facility. They've added all kinds of new machines maybe since the last time you've been here. 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And you may not know this, Brandon, but there's also a grill back there. 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

0: you've been waiting, and it will finally return. The Pride of Texas Carnival. Welcome to Pride of Texas Carnival back to Woodward Thursday, May 21st through Sunday the 24th. 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

0: K101, K101online.com, and an invitation from us and the good folks at Lucky Star and Casino of Canton to be a part of the Walleye Rodeo Festival going on this weekend in Canton. It takes place all day today and through the day tomorrow as well. And some of the activities that you can look forward to later on today at 2 o'clock, they'll have a 3-on-3 basketball tournament. Also coming up later this evening, a free street dance in downtown Canton. And then tomorrow, they've got a 12 and under kids fishing derby, which will be from 8 until noon. And then they will also have, of course, the big people fishing derby later in the day. And how about this? You'll want to make plans to be a part of this. The Canton Lady Tiger Hamburger Fry will take place beginning at 11 o'clock. And the Cheer Squad also at 11. In addition to those hamburgers, you can have homemade ice cream courtesy of the Canton Cheer Squad. So those are things to look forward to throughout the rest of the day today and into tomorrow. And Brandon, if they'll come by Lucky Star Casino in Canton, they can look forward to maybe winning a jet ski or a golf cart.
1: Hey, come down and catch the fish, win the wave. 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
0: All right, we look forward to it. You know, one of my favorite things as a broadcaster is always to read church marquees. Church marquees always have great signs, right? But as I walk through Lucky Star Casino and the row after row after row of machines, you know, these machines have great names as well. And we're sitting watching some people play Rich Little Hens. You got to be really careful when you say that, but Rich Little Hens. And there are a couple of the hens that are about to burst, and we think somebody's going to win big time. So come on out and be a part of the fun, the excitement, the jocularity that is going on at not only the town of Canton, but also at the Lucky Star Casino of Canton. It is a

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1: 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See

Your K101 weather forecast, red flag warnings for near critical fire conditions this afternoon through this evening. South winds gusting to near 30 miles an hour. Could see an isolated thunderstorm or two, possibly severe late this afternoon through this evening as well. Highs near 98. Clear tonight, lows around 70. Critical fire conditions tomorrow. South winds gusting to 45 miles an hour. Slight chance we could see showers and thunderstorms late in the afternoon and evening. Maybe even an isolated severe storm. Highs near 95, down to 68 tomorrow night. 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

0: K101 and K101online.com. Good morning to you. Fast approaching the noon hour. Brandon Cook, Michael in the Morning, and Sean Kelly as we are joining you on location today from Lucky Star Casino in Canton. And Brandon, you said you wanted to talk about golf carts.
1: Hey, in addition to the jet ski, three times, three chances the rest of this month, tonight at 11 o'clock is your earliest chance to get out here and win a golf cart. So golf cart tonight, jet ski tomorrow, free play today. Come on out.
0: So how do I go by getting registered for the golf cart? Let's start there.
1: I think it's just

0: Hey, they've got a great place to eat here. I discovered that walking through the facility, and it is a bigger than it looks facility, and there are more games than you can imagine when you come see us. So make sure you do. I got tickled. Somebody walked by a little while ago and said, "Those chickens that you were talking about, they're being stupid today." So there you go. Hey, what were you going
1: to
0: tell us?
1: Bring the whole family out to the Res Restaurant in Canton. Yeah, great place. Come feed the family, come out, and chances to win stuff. So great, great day here in Canton, Oklahoma at the Walleye Rodeo.
0: Oldest fishing event in Oklahoma, the Canton Walleye Rodeo, happening today and tomorrow. 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

0: K101 at K101online.com, and I'm looking, and a lady just won, and it said on the game, huge win, $814 later. So, yeah, we're at Lucky Star Casino, and again, invite you to come on out and enjoy some huge wins today. As they are a proud sponsor of the Canton Walleye Rodeo going on all weekend long. We invite you to come on out and be a part of that. As there are activities all day today and again all day tomorrow. Got activities going on here at Lucky Star Casino as well. Brandon Cook.
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0: Fishing derby going on all day today. They've got 3-on-3 basketball taking place. The street dance tonight from 8 until 11. Tomorrow at 12, an under kids fishing derby will take place as well. You can get registered. The adults can get registered between 9 and noon tomorrow for their fishing derby, the last day of that. Lady Tiger

0: basketball team will be having a hamburger fry tomorrow beginning at 11. Also, the cheer squad will be having a homemade ice cream event beginning at 11. They'll hand out the awards at 1:30 tomorrow afternoon. And then, of course, the Canton Fire Association will have their big drawing for the raffles, as you'll have an opportunity to buy tickets for the rest of the day. For the raffles, they've got a $2,000 gift card to Butch's Guns in Woodward. They've got another drawing for a beef package, approximately a half pound of beef, or half pound, a half of beef from the good folks at Market 54 down at Weatherford. So a plenty for you to do, and Brandon talked about it. It's something for the entire family throughout the day, today and tomorrow, at the Canton Walleye Rodeo Festival. We hope that you'll be a part of it. 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Lucky Star Casino, helping your walleye weekend be better with Canton and K101 and K101Online.com.
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4: Counting down to first pitch back here on the pregame show, Oklahoma State and Stanford. We've got hitting coach Vanessa Shippey Fletcher now. And coach, an offense of yours scores 16 runs in a postseason game. I think it means you guys are doing something right yesterday.
11: Yeah, the kids were feeling it. Our pregame was awesome, and there was a lot of energy. And I think this team's hungry to win, and it was awesome to set the tone. You know, I think I heard Amanda Hassler in her postgame yesterday that this is a new season, it's a fresh start, and they made that statement, and I was happy for them. They played awesome. It was a fun game.
4: There's been a few times this year where you have said it, where Kenny has said it. He said the team looks really good going through pregame. What does that mean? Tell the listeners, like, what the things are that you're looking for that tell you, hey, the girls are locked in today.
11: You know,

0: think energy is one of them. Obviously, there's not like a lot that you're figuring out pregame, right? If you're trying to figure stuff out there, we got some issues,
1: yeah,
0: right?
1: You're probably a little
0: it's a little
1: able.
0: Late. So I think like when they take the chains off and they're just freed up and getting loose, having energy, and it's really obvious, you know, if their work's right. And I think like today, for example, we know who we're probably going to see from Stanford, and their work was cheated to her, you know, and I think it obviously shows that they woke up with intention on who they were going to face and how they were going to attack her. And when you're having to make a ton of corrections at that point of what their work looks like, it's a little worrisome. And we haven't had to do that over the last couple of days. You know, they're locked in, they know what they want. And even their misses, they make adjustments quickly. Like, to me, that's what good BP looks like, is preparing for what you're about to do and having energy and confidence that you're going to get it done. And we've had that over the last couple of days.
1: You mentioned with Stanford, I mean, I think we can all assume we're going to see Prosecco, right? Have their ace, all-conference player, didn't pitch her yesterday. What does the scout look like when you face her today?
0: She's good. She's dynamic. You know, she's got a lot of tools. And we've seen her before. You know, what's funny is we saw her first game of the season, and so you have no data on her except for the previous season. Mm-hmm. And she's honestly very different than she threw last season. Credit to Coach O'Toole over there. I got to play with her, or against her, I guess. She's always been awesome, so it's obvious that she's had a good effect on her. But now there's obviously a lot more data. So she's dynamic. She moves the ball east to west, but also north to south, and does a good job of that. So really, I think what we're trying to do is lock into what we're looking for and not kind of chase outside of that. If we can keep her locked into where we're looking, we'll be in a good spot all day.
1: In the same way, there's more data on her. I mean, they'll probably say they have more data on our hitters, right? When you talk about, you know, your hitters evolving, especially your young ones, that they're starting to finally be info and data out on them, how do you go about saying, hey, look, these teams, they're going to try to pitch to your weaknesses? This is how you got to go about making sure that you can be out in front of that.
0: Yeah, I mean, there's definitely a little bit of that. And I would also kind of say the flip side, like, pitchers also have to throw to the strike zone. And I think hitters have a huge advantage in that. That, say, a pitcher's best pitch is to get you to chase. Well, if you eliminate that, it's called a ball all day. They're going to have to go to their next best. And I think that really for our hitters, it's making sure that we're attacking when we get pitches that we like, that we love, and that we're good at. And I think that some of that shifts your focus instead of constantly trying to focus on what you're bad at, right? It's really when they throw at something we're good at, we're doing damage there. And then obviously later in those counts, if we have to, we're kind of, I don't want to say the word protecting because that seems defensive, but we're obviously expanding a little bit more of our plan. So, I mean, some of that you're having to, like, prime example for today, right? This kid's got a drop curve, which is something Amanda Hassler hits well, and she's got a rise, and it breaks pretty well, and that's not Amanda's strength. So she knows she's probably going to get a lot of rise. Well, if she can eliminate that pitch from her just by taking that, if she has no command of that height, she'll have to come back with something that Amanda's great at, and that's when she's going to do damage. So, you know, it's kind of a cat and mouse game of what they think she's bad at, but the pitcher still has to hit that. And I think that we see a lot that pitchers miss. And so not trying to get too caught up in what we're not good at, but attacking what we are.
1: Rather than try to get outside of your comfort zone, you're almost kind of doubling down on saying, hey, listen, you're really good at these things. We're going to double down on that. And as long as you can take away these other things, it's going to be like what you saw yesterday where Carly Godwin hit a ball to Ponca City.
0: Yeah, exactly. And I think, like, it's just kind of fun to watch, because when our hitters are confident and they're stepping to the plate with energy, pitchers are nervous, you know, and that's one thing we talk about is their presence. Like, if you can own that presence in the box, pitchers miss. They know they have to come to a small strike zone and there's little room for error. And I think that that's one thing that our hitters have done a good job of, is just stepping in aggressive and ready for a miss, because they happen a lot, even with elite pitchers.
1: You've had some of your girls batting in spots in the lineup that wouldn't have been, you know, considered conventional for them before the season. Claire Tim in the leadoff spot, Carly Godwin in the two, you know, down the line. You've had Amanda Hassler farther back in the lineup at times this year, and she's really delivered there. In terms of your lineup construction and how those girls have settled in there, talk me through all of them kind of finding their spots in the lineup this year.
0: You know, it's funny.

0: Like, I don't understand why people hit different in different spots. Like, I mean, I do, but I don't. Like, it doesn't matter. What the person did before you, you're batting third, you're batting seventh, like, you're still getting pitches. You know what I mean? Like, so as a hitter, it never really bothered me. So, you know, it's funny, like, some people find comfort in certain spots, but really, like, as far as where we are, with this team and this lineup right now, is it's what's working. And I know that sounds silly and basic, but that's where we're at. You know, you can kind of move things around, see who flows good next to each other, and some of that's just energy and what the pitchers have to face back to back. Obviously, with the lefty on the mound today, it's kind of nice. We have one lefty at the top, but then we have a lot of righties mixed in there. So I don't know. I think that it's just kind of where it's fell and where people got comfortable and where we've seen that they've had the most success over a lot of time.
1: All right, coach, last thing from me. What are the keys for your offense to have another successful day today? Just give me three keys.
0: Keep her in the zone. She can get outside of that, so definitely keeping her in the zone, being aggressive through the middle of the field, and really those are the two things. Like, I don't really even need
1: don't
0: a third.
1: Throw a third key out.
0: Yep.
1: Don't need it. Two keys. That's the formula today, coach. I appreciate your time so much.
0: Thanks, Ryan.
1: Love talk hitting with you.
0: Thanks, Ryan.
1: We'll take a break. We'll come back with more pregame coverage. Oklahoma State and Stanford winner heads on to the regional final from Learfield.
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1: 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The starting lineup for Stanford, starting it off with their starting pitcher, their ace, Zoe Persteco, the sophomore lefty with a 2.50 ERA and a 20-5 record in her lineup today. Leading it off and in first base is the longtime Stanford Cardinal, Taryn Kern. Batting second and at center field, it is Emily Jones, followed by their catcher, Ava Gull, batting third. Batting cleanup and at third base, it's Jade Berry, followed by Kira Chan out in right field, batting fifth. Batting sixth and at shortstop, it's River Mahler. Batting seventh and in left field, it is Sydney Bolafin. Batting eighth and a designated player is Joey Economides. And rounding out the Stanford lineup in the ninth spot in the second base, it's Addison Shepard. Now it's time for your Cowgirls starting nine, but first let's pause 10 seconds for stations to identify themselves. 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
1: It's the 29th start of the year for

0: Ruby Malin in her senior season. She's got the ball today with a 27-7 record, the most wins of any Big 12 pitcher, and she has a 2.09 ERA. And of course, she would get the ball in the biggest game of the season. And her supporting cast out there in left field leading it off, it's Claire Tim, followed by the second baseman, Carly Godwin, batting second. She had a 3-hit ball game yesterday, and she hit a home run as well. She's hoping to stay hot there at the 2 spot, batting third. And at third base, it's of course the clean of clutch, Rosie Davis, batting fourth. And at first base, it's the pride of Silo, Lexi McDonald, here once again, making her 25th start of the year. And batting fifth, it's a designated player, Amanda Hassler. Batting sixth and in right field, once again, the freshman, emergent phenom, Madison Hoffman. She's now starting her 7th game of the year and her 4th consecutive here in postseason play. Tia Warsop is batting 7th and in center field once again today, followed by Audrey Schneidmiller, the Oklahoma State catcher, batting 8th. And in the 9th spot, it's the shortstop, Aubrey Jones, here today. Those are your starting lineups. We'll pause for 2 minutes and come back with first pitch. Oklahoma State and Stanford winner advances to the regional final. Big game here today. It's Oklahoma State postseason softball coming up from Learfield.
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Ruby Maitland, the cowgirl ace in the circle. First pitch of the game, and it's in there for strike one. Just listen to this place. That's what postseason softball sounds like here in Stillwater. The crowd packed on in for a massive tilt between Oklahoma State and Stanford. And officially here from the heart of cowgirl country, it's time for Oklahoma State postseason softball as the 0-1 misses high for a ball. And we are even now in our first batter of the day. And it is Taryn Kern, the illustrious first baseman for Stanford in the charcoal gray uniforms today with the red Stanford S on the left chest. They've got the cardinal red batting helmets as well as Kern nearly takes one off of that helmet, ducking out of the way for ball two. Cowgirls in their good luck charm unis here today. The orange cursive cowgirl jerseys with the white pinstriped pants, the orange stirrup socks, and the white visors. Two balls and one strike. Malin's pitch to Kern slows it down and finds the zone with a changeup, and it's two balls and two strikes. Taryn Kern was a first-team NFCA West Region selection and, of course, an ACC first-teamer as well. And when you look at the stat line she's had this year, it's no surprise. 2-2 pitch, goes after that one and yanks it way back up out of play. So the foul ball keeps it at 2-2. Swinging at 393 with the batting average in her senior season, and she has 18 home runs, the most on the team. She has the most doubles on this team as well, and the most runs batted in right there at the top of the lineup. Having arguably the best season of

0: long career, a career in which she is now starting her 236th career game. Here's the 2-2. Kern swings, line drive to right field, and it's past McDonald for a base hit. Taryn Kern gets it started with a leadoff single here in the top of one. In the meetings between these two teams earlier this year, she went 4-for-5. So now Taryn Kern with 5 out of her 58 hits on the year against the Cowgirls. These teams met in game number 1 of the season out in Palo Alto, California. The Cowgirls lost that game 4-2, but now here we are 55 games later. Oklahoma State at 39-15, Stanford at 38-13. Runner on first and nobody out in the top of one. Emily Jones, the emerging center fielder, now up. She shows the barrel of the bat, pulls it back on a bunt attempt, and takes a ball outside. And I say emerging as if Emily Jones hasn't been a part of this lineup for quite some time. I mean, she had a .410 batting average last year, but on an absolute tear in her final season. Here's the 1-0, and that is a called strike by Bubba Ewald, our home plate umpire here today. Liz Hammerschmidt is over at first, John Baca is over at second, and Josh Forberger, the home plate umpire for yesterday's 16-0 skunk from Oklahoma State against Eastern Illinois, he's over at third. Malin in a 1-1 count, here's her pitch. Jones pops up a bunt, foul, and it goes off the net for strike two. Well, for Stanford, when you look at a scout on Ruby Malin, I think that their prognosis would be pretty simple. Drop ball dominant pitcher, almost impossible to hit it when she is fully on her game, and then she has that rise ball sprinkled in as well as an occasional changeup. And teams have so much trouble hitting that drop ball, even when it's not at its best. I talked with Ruby a couple days ago, and I said, Ruby, how often this year have you felt like you've had your A-plus stuff? Is this 1-2 to Jones, pulled to right field. Madison Hoffman backpedals and makes the catch in straightaway right field for the first out of the game. Brings up Ava Gall, the catcher. And again, if you missed our starting lineups, 7 consecutive lefties to start out the lineup for Stanford, all the way from 1 through 7. So you'll see a lot of southpaws in the box here today. Ava Gall being one of those 7. But again, I asked Ruby Malin how often she has her A-plus stuff, and she said, you know, I think I've maybe had it 3 or 4 times all year. She says, typically, in terms of having like my A stuff, like my stuff is really good, that's happened more often than just 3 or 4 times. Of the 41 appearances she's had, you'd say maybe around half. Here's the 1-0, Ava Gall, slow chopper on the infield. Carly Godwin goes over from second base, makes the play, throws to first, 2 down here in the top of one. After a Jones line out and a Gall ground out, runner now on second base, Taryn Kern is aboard with 2 outs. After that leadoff single, she moves on up to second after the ground out, and now it brings up Jade Berry. Getting a start today for Stanford in the hot corner like she has in all 51 games prior to today. Here's the first pitch of the at-bat. Berry, a half-hearted swing, and fully didn't commit to that one, but she went around and is now down in the count 0-1. Cowgirl softball, sponsored by Tiger Drug, proudly serving Stillwater and surrounding communities for over a century. Here's the nothing and one. Berry swings again and missed it again. Well, in the game yesterday, Ruby went just 2 innings before the Cowgirls had a 9-0 lead. They took her out, went with Riley Crandall the rest of the game, and got that 16-0 run rule win in 5 innings. Today, a much different beast. Here's the 0-2. Berry connects and pops it up into foul ground on the third base side, battling the sun, and the catch made by Davis in foul ground. So the side officially retired for Stanford in the first inning of play, and now we go to the bottom of one. Nothing, nothing, our score. The Cowgirl offense, which put up some crazy numbers yesterday, going to try to get that same result again here today against a very, very good lefty, Zoe Persteco. To come back after this, we'll see Claire Tim in the Cowgirl offense. It's Oklahoma State postseason softball from Learfield.
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2: 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And now the Cowgirls will come up for the first time here in this winner's matchup, Oklahoma State and Stanford in the Stillwater Regional. 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Claire Tim, Carly Godwin, and Rosie Davis due up for the Pokes here in the home first. And facing one of the best arms in the ACC, Zoe Prostako. Their nickname for her out in the West Coast is Zoe Prostrikeout. She is first in the ACC this year in strikeouts. She's first in strikeouts per seven innings pitched. She's top 15 in the country in both of those stats as well. She has 198 Ks on the year. She also leads the ACC in whip, which is walks and hits per innings pitched. And she leads in appearances as well as hits per seven innings. Her 20 wins are the second most in the ACC as well. And her 142 innings are the second most in the conference as well. So you say that Zoe Prostako has a pretty darn good resume. She has the ball in hand. Here she comes with that lefty windup. First pitch to Claire Tim is in there for strike one. Prostako pitched against Oklahoma State earlier this year. In the first game of the season, she went 5 2/3, allowed 4 hits and 2 earned runs. Here's the nothing and one. Tim lays off on a drop curve, low and away, 1-1. And I mentioned that drop curve. Well, in that matchup to start the season, Oklahoma State didn't know that she threw that. That was something new to her game from her freshman year to her sophomore year. It's her primary pitch now, and the Cowgirls had a scouting report that was outdated because they hadn't seen her evolve yet. Ground ball to first base in play, and it's fielded by Kern and tapped on the bag herself for out number one, an unassisted ground out. Claire Tim, now Carly Godwin comes on up. And that's part of the thing that happens sometimes when you scout a team early on in a season, so the Cowgirls know more of what Zoe Prostako is about now, and now the challenging part is taking that information and translating it into results. Not a lot of teams have done that successfully here in 2026. Carly Godwin did a lot successful yesterday. She takes ball one, went 3-for-3 in the first game of the regional, had a solo home run, had a double, had a single, had a walk as well. She reached all four times. Here's a 1-0. Godwin went around on a swing, and it's 1-1. And in her postseason experience now, Carly Godwin has played 10 postseason games. She is batting .412 all-time in NCAA tournaments. 5 home runs in 10 games, 14 RBI, and now she's ahead in the count. 2-1, taking another one tucked in at the knees. So for these right-handed hitters, you're going to have to be ready for stuff inside with that drop curve that has the horizontal run to it. That'll be in on the hands of right-handed hitters. Here's the 2-1 going in there again. This one weakly tapped back to the middle of the infield. Range to her left, and Mahler makes the play. It's shortstop and throws to first for out number two. A pair of ground outs for the Pokes. And it brings up Rosie Davis. Got the drop curve, you got the rise. Those are the primary two pitches for Prostako. She likes to use that rise ball as the change of pace, swing and miss pitch. The junk pitch, if you will. Rosie Davis. Now Rosie Davis standing in. First pitch of the at-bat on the way, and she's able to lay off of that rise ball that I just alluded to. Count 1-0. Hitting coach Shippy Fletcher in our pregame interview said the key to today's game is laying off of that rise ball as much as possible.

0: because that's exactly what Davis does, and she sends a ball way out of here. On a 1-0 count, Rosie Davis got one that she liked, and goodbye, home run. Cowgirls lead in the first. Davis's first home run of the regional. And it's 1-0 Cowgirls in the bottom of the first inning. Rosie got a pitch that she liked, and boy, howdy, did she not miss it. Welcome to the game, Queen of Clutch. And now Lexi McDonald takes a strike on the first pitch that she sees. Rosie Davis now in her postseason career is batting over .570, 19 hits in 33 at-bats. She has 9 runs batted in and a slugging percentage above .930. Lexi McDonald takes strike 2, back-to-back pitches taken, and now McDonald in a bit of a trench, gonna have to try and bounce back from that. Rosie Davis just leaving the yard just now for what was her 15th homer of the year. Now McDonald makes contact, jam shot out to center field, catch made by Jones, and it ends the home first, but not before the Cowgirls introduce themselves to the Cardinal here in the winner's bracket. Oklahoma State 1, Stanford nothing, onto the second inning of work, thanks to Rosie Davis's solo shot. It's Cowgirl postseason softball. Back with more after this from Learfield.
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0: When the Cowgirls score first in a game this season, they are 33-4. Through one inning of play against Stanford here in the NCAA Stillwater Regional, and it's Oklahoma State 1, Stanford nothing, after Rosie Davis says sayonara to a poor softball on a 1-0 pitch, and she sent that thing a mile out to left center field for her 15th home run of the year, and the third Cowgirl homer of this regional. Had 2 homers yesterday, one from Carly Godwin and one from Amanda Hassler. And Rosie Davis joining the home run party and getting the Cowgirls out and running here in the most pivotal game of the season. If you're unfamiliar with how regionals work, double elimination all throughout the country here today. The regionals will cut down from 4 teams to 2 teams in each site. Cowgirls hoping to be not only one of those 2 teams left, but hoping to be a team that is in the driver's seat. They would have a sizable cushion. If you can win today, you would have to just win one more game to advance to a super regional. Stanford feeling the exact same way, and even though they're on the road, they aren't going to be intimidated by that. The Cardinal are 12-4 in road games this year. Oklahoma State is 16-7 at home. Kira Chan will lead it off for Stanford here at the top of 2. Starting right fielder for the Cardinal, and she has really been the X factor for Stanford during this magical 16-game run. Stanford is 17-game run. Stanford is 16-1 in its last 17. First pitch of the inning, Malin gets a foul ball. During that 16-1 span in the last 17 games, I tried to look and see which player it was that really has led that charge. And it's their outfielder, Kira Chan. The senior from San Diego, California, during this win streak for Stanford, she has gone.

0: on off as Chan able to loop that one off to the left side. She's top three on the team in runs, hits, doubles, RBI, triples, and walks. During this span of time, she's batting up north of 400 over the last 17 games. She has a hit in 40 out of the 51 games this year. You could label her Miss Consistent for Stanford. She now takes ball one on an 0-2 pitch. Malin needed 15 pitches to get the first three outs in the first inning of play. Now the 1-2. That one hits softly to the foul side for Davis at third base, and she makes the catch for out number one. Chan pops up into foul ground, and River Mahler now up.
1: Now batting the shortstop, number one, River Mahler.
0: Mahler batting near the bottom of the lineup. She's batting sixth, and she's been there a lot of the back half of the season. She swings away first pitch and a foul ball. No balls and one strikes. Mahler started this season as one of the top three bats in the offense. She was a first-team All-ACC selection last year. This time around, no postseason recognition this year. She now takes a ball. And it's really crazy because she's batting .342 in her senior season, and you would say that her production numbers are technically way down. Here's the 1-1. Mahler takes a ball. Last season, Mahler had a career-high 11 home runs, 53 runs batted in, and an 1190 OPS. This season, the home run total at just one. She has 15 less RBI, 50 less total bases, and 300 less points in the OPS as there is ball three. To the dismay of the Cowgirl faithful. 3-1, 1-2, top of two. Oklahoma State's lead is one. Here's the pitch. Mahler slaps that one foul to the left side, opposite fields. Count now goes full. In terms of disparity between one seed and two seed in a regional, this may be the most tightly contested of all 16 regional sites. Here's the 3-2. Mahler jammed it on the hands as he takes strike three. Buckled on a drop ball, spotted inside, and Malin claims her first strikeout victim. River Mahler goes down on a backwards K, and now two away in the top of two. Frito-Lay sponsoring all Cowgirl strikeouts. The Oklahoma State Cowgirls bring the heat on game days, and so can you with Flamin' Hot Cheetos, Doritos, and other Frito-Lay products. Don't play with fire, eat it instead. Frito-Lay sponsoring all Ruby Malin strikeouts, all 209 of them. Sydney Bolafin up now, the left fielder, taking a ball outside. She has the lowest batting average of all the nine hitters in the lineup today, 217. She's a sophomore that was not in the lineup when these teams played back in February. Here's the 1-0. Bolafin takes ball two. Oklahoma State is 15th in the RPI. Stanford is 16th in the RPI. And they're in the same regional site. 2-0. Drop ball in for strike one. Stanford has played 15 games against ranked teams this year, 9-6 in those games. 2-1, that's fouled off, and it's a now 2-2 count. Cowgirls with an early lead, thanks to a Rosie Davis solo shot. Two outs into the top of the second. Nobody on for the

0: Stanford Cardinal. The sophomore outfielder, Sydney Bolafin, at the plate. Here's a 2-2 pitch. And she goes down looking to end the inning. Back-to-back strikeouts, and Ruby Malin's got the Cowgirls cruising on to the bottom of two, where we will see Amanda Hassler, Madison Hoffman, and Tia Warsop swing the bat. It's Oklahoma State postseason softball. Back with more after this from Learfield.
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3: 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Ruby Malin been able to get six outs without any runs for the visiting Stanford Cardinal. And now Oklahoma State back up once again here in the bottom of two. 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And Amanda Hassler had a very productive game yesterday, adding on to her postseason resume, and now five postseason games played in her career, and she's batting .533 into those games. She'll lead it off in the bottom of two. Ryan Breeden here broadcasting Oklahoma State softball. Appreciate you all for joining us. Wherever you guys may be, you picked a good day to tune in. Most important game of the season. Here's the first pitch of the inning from Persteco, and Hassler takes a ball down and away. Amanda Hassler was a consensus, unanimous first-team all-conference selection last year. No conference awards this time around, but the production has been off the charts as she now takes a strike. 61 runs batted in, has her fifth in program history in RBI in a single season. She had three runs batted in yesterday. 1-1, ground ball, third base. Scooped up by Berry. The throw across the diamond in time. Hassler grounds out for the first out of the home second. Sets up the freshman, Madison Hoffman. Has certainly gained attention from the Cowgirl contingent.
4: Now batting the right fielder, number eight.
3: All the fans Madison that have been able to see her blossom into a thriving member of this lineup. First pitch swinging, a slow tapper back to the shortstop spot for Mailer, and she throws to first in time, needing to get that thing out quickly after it caromed off the glove of Persteco. So quickly, two ground outs as the Cowgirls with two down and nobody on. And it's Sia Warsup. Asked Kenny Gaiesti yesterday and today, hey, how'd you feel like Tia looked yesterday coming back from that oblique injury? He said, you know what? She looked pretty good. I was pretty content with how she did. She had a hit, had a couple of runs scored as well as Warsop takes a ball away over in that righty batter's box. All nine Cowgirl starters had at least one hit against Eastern Illinois yesterday, and now Warsop in a 2-0 count. Tia was 1-for-2 with two RBI. She had a two RBI single, had one run scored, and one walk. But today is a new day. Here's the 2-0. Warsop shows the bunt again, but watches a strike go by instead. Persteco has thrown just 19 pitches now, but she has surrendered one run on the Rosie Davis long ball. Two balls and a strike. The pitch lifted out to second base on a one hopper. It's fielded by Shepard and thrown to first. So the Cowgirls go around the world for three outs here in the bottom of two. Ground out to third, to short, and to second. And the Pokes continue their 1-0 lead on the third. It's Oklahoma State postseason softball winner's bracket game here in Stillwater against Stanford. It's Cowgirl softball from Learfield.

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2: Back with more Stillwater Regional action for your host Cowgirls and the two-seeded Stanford Cardinal out of the ACC. Never gets any more normal saying that. Stanford in Palo Alto, California, in the Pacific Coast, a member of the Atlantic Coast Conference. Welcome to college athletics here in 2026. And welcome back into Cowgirl Stadium for the top of the third. Oklahoma State leads 1-0 against Stanford. Ruby Malin back out there again. She has thrown a total of just over 20 pitches here in the ballgame, as both pitchers, Malin and Persteco, had very, very fast half innings in the second. And now turning on over to the third, as it will be 8-9-1 for the Stanford Cardinal. 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Cowgirls all-time in postseason play, 114-77. Stanford all-time in postseason play is 64-51. Oklahoma State with a very illustrious postseason history. The Cowgirls 10 consecutive years now in the NCAA tournament. That is the 12th longest active streak amongst the entire NCAA Division I level. Some of the teams that you're right there with: UCLA, Oklahoma, Florida, Texas A&M, Florida State, Texas, Washington, Alabama, Florida State, I already said them once, Tennessee, LSU, Georgia, and Ole Miss, and Oklahoma State. First pitch of the inning, the first right-hander in the lineup for Stanford coming up here in the third. Joey Economides takes a strike. Batting 259. Three straight underclassmen in the 7, 8, and 9 spots in the order, as Economides able to lay off of that one. The count now, 1-1. Was a new addition to the lineup right when she got on campus last year. Here's the 1-1. Economides takes ball two in the dirt. Started all 54 games last year as a freshman. Stanford made it to Super Regionals last season. And she had 15 home runs, 57 RBI, and she had one of the best seasons in Stanford softball history as a true freshman. This year, having that textbook sophomore slump, and she takes strike two. The average down over 100 points, from a 359 to a 256. Less hits, less home runs, less RBI, and a lower OPS. But it happens. 2-2.

0: Several strikeouts and one gone here at the top of inning number three. And Addison Shepherd now coming up. The last of the starting nine to get their first taste of Ruby Malin and what she's got there in the circle. Addison Shepherd, the second baseman, swings first pitch, lifts it out to straightaway center field. Coming in, making the catch is Warsop, right by America's Brightest Orange in the logo at center field. Foul number two. Just going to pretend to not see her 6-7 celebration she did out there after she made the catch. Go ahead and move on from that. She's funny. You know, that group out in the outfield, they're so connected.
1: Number 99,
0: Claire Tim, Tia Warsop. You've got Madison Hoffman out there now. When J.L. Austin is out there, those three, they kind of seems like they all move in harmony. Taryn Kern back up for a second time here today. She singled to lead off the game back in the first and now up here in the third with two down. A 1475 OPS for Taryn Kern. And she swings at the first pitch, and that becomes a souvenir. Taryn Kern has started over 230 games in her career, but what I didn't tell you her first time up is that she is a active career leader in the Division I level in a lot of major categories. Here's the nothing and one. Malin deals with a ball down low. Kern leads all NCAA D1 players in active runs scored at 241, in walks at 182. And I know Amanda Hassler is shaking her fist at this one. Taryn Kern leads all active players in hit by pitch. Amanda Hassler is second all time as Kern unloads on one high in the air to right field. Saves in the yard, playable for Hoffman, who makes the catch on a moon ball that comes back down in the field of play. And the Cowgirls get a three up, three down in the top of three. Six up, six down for Ruby Malin in the second and the third. On to the bottom of three coming up in Oklahoma State. We'll have 8-9-1 coming up. It's Cowgirls 1, Cardinal 0. It's Oklahoma State postseason softball from their field.
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2: A tightly contested winner's matchup here in Stillwater, Oklahoma State and Stanford. Winner of this game gets itself on the doorstep of a super regional appearance, and Oklahoma State hoping it can be their turn to head on back there. Cowgirls had made it in five consecutive years. 19, 21, 22, 23, 24, 25, actually six consecutive years. Well, you made it to Supers, though, in five straight years in 19, 21, 22, 23, and 24. And hoping to get on back this year again after the absence last year from Supers, losing in the Fayetteville Regional. Cowgirls in a very pivotal game here today. Winner moves on to the final tomorrow, and the loser will play later today with its season on the line. That game tentatively set to start at 5 o'clock today. That would be after Princeton and Eastern Illinois go at 2:30, or after the conclusion of this game here right now. Cowgirls in America's brightest, Stanford in the charcoal gray. A nice clash of colors. Stanford, a longtime softball program. Oklahoma State, right there with them. Cowgirls in year 51 of existence. Stanford started back in 1994, and a team, a program, an athletic department known for the Olympic sports. And Stanford softball has had a nice rise here in the 21st century. Cowgirls lead it right now, 1-0 in the bottom of the third, and Audrey Schneidmiller, the catcher, will lead this off. Persteco's first pitch of the inning, her 21st one overall, hits off the inside knee of Schneidmiller. Stone cold, didn't even move out of the way, and she takes her free base. First pitch of the inning. Man, I can't believe that didn't hurt. Sounded like it hit right off of the inside of the knee.
3: Number seven, Aubrey Jones.
2: So there's a leadoff base runner for Aubrey Jones. Tries to bunt, and she wisely yanks the bat back, and the ball leaks outside. 1-0 the count. Hey, Cowgirl fans, do you know someone who should be recognized? The Bob Moore Buick GMC Hometown Hero for their impact to the community and who loves Oklahoma State University. To nominate your hometown hero at an upcoming softball game or OSU event, go to okstate.com/Bob Moore. 1-0, another one outside. 2-0. Stanford with 23 all-time NCAA tournament appearances. Made it to the Women's College World Series back-to-back in 2023 and 2024. Had a date with Oklahoma State in one of those trips to OKC back in 2024. As Aubrey Jones takes that drop curve for a strike. And a ball that just barely found the low and outside corner. Now, that meeting there on May 31st, 2024 was an elimination game. It was actually the last game of Lexi Kilfoyle's collegiate career. Here's the 2-1. Jones gets that bunt down, but it rolls foul. Count 2-2. Well, that was, if you want to feel like how much this game has changed in 2 years. In that matchup between Stanford and Oklahoma State and OKC in the Women's College World Series, the starting pitcher for Stanford was Nyjah Kennedy. How times change. Here's a 2-2. Jones able to take this count full. And Stanford been kind of trying to mend the absence of Nyjah ever since then. Zoe Persteco has been their best arm they've had since she was there. Here's the 3-2. Jones, ground ball to the third base side. A slow roller, backhanded shortstop. Mailer has no play. An infield single for Aubrey Jones on a ball that ideally Jade Berry at third base would have cut off and made a throw. She let it go when that ball was just hit too slow for Mailer to have any chance. She had to eat the throw, and now the Cowgirls have two on and nobody out here in the bottom of the third. Well, the pinch runner going into second base. Andre Schneidmiller comes out.

0: Odin, Libby Jake Hughes, enters in. Jake Hughes actually had an at-bat yesterday in that Cowgirl thrashing of Eastern Illinois. So able to get that postseason debut out of her system. And now back in here again a day later, running the bases. In the meantime, we have a mound visit. Coach O'Toole of Stanford out there in the circle to talk with not only Zoe Persteco and the catcher Ava Cole, but the entire infield. Strategizing out their next moves is the top of the lineup coming up. The Tim Reaper with two runners on and nobody out. Oklahoma State with a 1-0 lead, looking for more. Still in the front half of the ballgame. 17th all-time meeting between these two teams. Just their fourth time they've ever met in Stillwater.
1: Now batting the left fielder, number 18, Claire Tim.
0: Claire Tim grounded out to first when she led off the bottom of one. Here's the first pitch this time around. Tim swings, lines the right field, catch made. Thrown back to second base. JQ's able to scamper back in. A line out to Kira Chan in right field. And a rare Claire Tim ambush first pitch swing. She said it to the media a few days ago, but she has said it to us all year long. In her head, for whatever reason, she's kind of felt like it's illegal to swing first pitch. Carly Godwin not that way. She powers away out to left field. And Carly Godwin has left the yard for the second time this weekend. Bombs away. It's a three-run homer, and Oklahoma State leads 4-0. Just said it. Carly's not afraid to swing first pitch. That's her sixth postseason home run in 13 games. And the Cowgirls make a statement here in the bottom of the third. Rosie Davis now up. She homered her first time, and she takes a strike. One out. Base is now clear. After the Carly Godwin three-run homer. Her ninth of the season. 29 RBI on the year. Davis able to lay off of that one, and the count now runs even. Going to have to start calling her Big Game Carly or something like that with how she shows up in these clutch games. As Rosie Davis now up, and the Cowgirl crowd loving every bit of what it's seen from the offense today. Here's the 2-1. Davis goes after that one. It'll stay in the yard out to routine center field. Catch made by Jones. Two away. Well, and after how this game has started and how yesterday's game went, this Cowgirl crowd may be kind of feeling like those fans at Dodger Stadium over in Los Angeles. Kind of the stigma for them is every ball that gets hit in the air, they all think is gone. Kind of notoriously. And for Oklahoma State's fans, wouldn't blame them. Here's Lexi McDonald's first pitch, and it's a strike. A drop curve down at the knees. Oklahoma State's lead has been extended out to 4-0 on a solo shot from Rosie Davis and a three-run home run from Carly Godwin. 0-1 pitch, just a bit inside, one ball and one strike. Cowgirl is looking to snap what's been a bit of a skid against Stanford all time in the Kenny Gajewski era. The Pokes are 1-5 against the Cardinal. The Trees, 1-1 foul ball. McDonald flew out to straightaway center field her first time. Still batting 351 in her senior season. She had herself a productive day yesterday, had two separate RBI doubles. in that 16-0 win. Here's the 1-2. McDonald swings, slow tapper back to the circle, under

0: And it flipped to first, ends the inning, but the Cowgirls extend their lead out to four. We head to the top of inning number four, and Oklahoma State leads it 4-0 here in postseason play. It's Cowgirls softball from Learfield.
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0: Cowgirl postseason softball sponsored by the Hauk Agency, and they also sponsor Cowgirl home runs. And that's been the catalyst for the offense here today. Oklahoma State leads it 4-0 over Stanford in the winner's game in the Stillwater Regional, and all four runs have been propelled in by Cowgirl long balls. A solo shot from Rosie Davis in the first, and most recently, a three-run jack from Carly Godwin to straightaway left field, her second home run of the weekend. And Oklahoma State with that four-run lead in its back pocket. And now Ruby Malin, the ace, back on out there again. She's thrown 39 pitches, three innings of work. She's gone just over one time through the Stanford lineup and has surrendered one hit. She has also set down three batters on strikes here today. She will face Emily Jones, Ava Gall, and Jade Berry. 2, 3, and 4 in the Stanford lineup. A very experienced Stanford lineup, and that continues on with the top of their order. They've got four seniors in the lineup and two juniors who have started all 3 years of their career. So Emily Jones, who lined out to right field her first time, coming up to lead off the top of inning number four. Oklahoma State finishing second in the Big 12. Stanford finishing fourth in the ACC behind Florida State, Duke, and Virginia Tech.
4: Number 18, Emily Jones.
0: Now, Rosie Davis shifted in so far for Emily Jones that she's halfway down the third base line. I think it's pretty clear what the Cowgirls are expecting here as Jones lays off the first pitch, and it's 1-0. Now, with her .403 batting average and how efficiently she gets on base, I mean, you can't really blame them for shifting in like this. Here's the 1-0, as that's ball two. Another one that you can correlate to the success of Stanford in these last 17 games. Over this streak in which Stanford is 16-1, Emily Jones is batting .462. She has 24 hits and 21 runs scored. The 2-0 pitch from Malin. That'll make it 3-0. You don't include Eastern Illinois yesterday and Stanford today because it's kind of a cop-out. You're obviously playing against an NCAA tournament team because you're in the dang tournament. Throughout the course of the season, Oklahoma State ended up facing 15 separate teams that are in this year's tournament. Out of 64 teams that are in the bracket, that's 23% of the NCAA tournament that the Cowgirls have seen at some point in the regular season. And to take it a step further, over half of Oklahoma State's games this year, there's ball four. Four-pitch walk to Emily Jones gets a start in the top of the fourth inning. Over half of Oklahoma State's games played in the regular season were against NCAA tournament teams. 28 games out of 53 against teams that made this year's tournament. The Cowgirls in those 28 games went 16-12. Leadoff base runner, Ava Gall now up, and she has a ball now in her favor. 1-0 the count. Malin is looking for her first strike of the inning. Just surrendered her first free base runner of the ball game. Here's the 1-0. Gall swings away and lines one foul out of play on top of the

batting cages down the left field line. Ava Gall had herself a heck of a weekend against Oklahoma State earlier this season. She went 4-for-6 with 5 RBI in the 2 games, and now Gall swings again and fouls another one off, 1-2. Today, the Cardinal catcher has a ground out to second base. Calgary will see if they can turn 2. Going to be tough to do with Emily Jones' speed over at first. She has 19 stolen bags on the year. Not taking off on that 1-2 pitch, and now it's 2-2 on a ball outside. Stanford, not a team that steals a lot of bases. When they do, it's typically Emily Jones. Here's the 2-2. Jones again stays put over there as it's ball 3. Ava Gall now has a full count, and Malin looking to avoid walking the first 2 batters of the inning. Big pitch right here for the course of the inning. Here's the 3-2. The payoff pitch is popped up on the infield to second base. Carly Godwin moves a step backward and makes the catch, and a big first out. And after that play is made, Carrie Eberle Parker coming out of the Cowgirl dugout. She likes to really have her hand on the pulse of Ruby's outings, and she does a great job of managing them. She understands the type of competitor that Ruby Malin is and what she needs more than anybody else in this program. And Ruby Malin and Kenny Gajewski are incredibly close. Those two understand each other on an emotional level very, very well as two very passionate people that love softball. But in terms of knowing what Ruby Malin needs in the course of a game, no one understands it more than Carrie Eberle Parker. Has helped Ruby blossom from a star pitcher to a superstar pitcher, having her best 2 seasons of her career in Cowgirl Orange, and having her best season of her career in her final one. She's got 1 out recorded. Carrie back to the dugout. Jade Berry now into the box. First pitch of the AB. Fouled back for strike 1. Ruby Malin, a 3-time Big 12 Pitcher of the Week, a National Pitcher of the Week, a Big 12 first teamer, and an NFCA All-Region first teamer. Taking a ball high. Well, and if you ask me, destined to be an All-American once again. The 1-1 pitch. Berry goes after it. Pops it out to center field. Ball slicing towards the deep part of the yard, and a catch made at the track by Tia Warsaw. 2 away. That ball started off the bat looking like it was going to head to straightaway right field, but that crosswind blowing out to left pushed that ball an extra 40 to 50 feet in its flight, and Tia Warsop able to use physics to her advantage. She definitely paid attention growing up, going to school, calculating those trajectories, making the catch. 2 gone. Kira Chan, 0-for-1 with a pop-up on the infield, and now down to the count on the first pitch strike. Here's the 0-1. Chan, line foul to the third base side. That ball nearly had the life to be fair and head on down to the corner, but thankfully about 2 inches to the left of the third base bag. No balls and 2 strikes. A runner on first after a leadoff walk, and now 2 outs in the inning. Oklahoma State with a 4-0 advantage. Here's the pitch. Chan and a foul ball.

0: All-ACC first team, NFCA All-West Region second team. Here's the 0-2. Jan able to lay off of that one. And of all the bats in the Stanford lineup, Ruby going to have her toughest time setting this one down on strikes. Kira Chan with just an 8% strikeout percentage, the lowest of any Stanford Cardinal. She is in a 1-2 count. We'll see if Ruby can defy the odds. The 1-2. Chan puts it in play to second base. Godwin to end the inning with a throw to first, which she does. Cowgirls with another clean frame here in the fourth. On to the back half of the ball game. Cowgirls 4, Cardinal nothing. It's Oklahoma State softball postseason coverage presented by the Hauck Agency from Learfield.
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0: Stillwater. The regionals continue on. The Stillwater Regional, the 13th national seed in the NCAA tournament, and it's Oklahoma State 4, Stanford nothing. Cowgirls with a win today would advance to the regional final tomorrow and need to win just one more game to advance to the Super Regional round. Cowgirl offense has gone to work, powered by the best friend duo of Carly Godwin and Rosie Davis. And here in this half inning coming up, it's Amanda Hassler, Madison Hoffman, and Tia Warsop. 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I went to Brahms 2 days ago myself, actually. Got one of their Butterfinger blasts. So good. 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They've got the Fresh Market. Go check it out. Anyone that I know that comes from out of state that's never been to a Brahms, they go and they are immediately blown away every time that I take somebody new there. A lot of these cowgirls have had those similar experiences, a lot of them being from out of state. But none further away than Amanda Hassler, grew up in Avon, Connecticut. Made her way down the East Coast to North Carolina State for her first 2 years, and then headed on over to the Great Midwest to Stillwater for her last 2 years of school. And she is now one RBI away from 100 in her cowgirl career. She has 61 on the season. Here's the first pitch of the inning. Hassler, ahead in the count, 1-0. The batting average not quite as high for Mando this year as it was last year. She batted .383 in Big 12 games a season ago. Here's the 1-0 and a slow one in there for a strike. Zoe Prusteko in her fourth inning has kept the pitch count pretty low. Just her 40th pitch of the day here, and it's fouled straight back. One ball and two strikes. Hassler is 0 for 1 today. She grounded out to third. Homered yesterday, though. 1-2, and a ball away. Team leader in RBI. 2-2 pitch. Hassler, ground ball to the left side. Backhand botched by Mailer, and Hassler reaches base safely. Was certainly a tough play to make between the 5-6 hole, and Mailer tried to give it a go, running to her right with a backhanded stop, and it got away from her. Not being a routine play, would have to imagine that'll go down as an infield single for Mando. And we'll find out how they decide to score this thing. Indeed they do. Infield single out to the shortstop side. Hassler being pinch run for by J.L. Austin. Haven't seen anybody try to steal any bases yet today. J.L. Austin, the team's leader in bases stolen with 14. She's also attempted the most stolen bags at 18.
1: Now batting the right fielder, number 8, Madison Hoffman.
0: And Madison Hoffman, she grounded out to the shortstop her last time. Here's the first pitch, and

0: lays off of a ball. The type of origin story that we're seeing from Madison Hoffman really is incredible. The 1-0. Hoff takes ball two down the dirt. Austin thought about going, but retreated back to the bag. Hoffman had her entire freshman season ripped away from her after an ACL injury on the first day of the spring in 2025. Rehabbed back. Here's a 2-0. Hoffman gets a hold of that one with a line drive to center field. Catch made on a sliding dive by Jones for the first out. Emily Jones takes away a single from Madison Hoffman, and now one away, and it brings up Tia Warsup. Let's go ahead and pause 10 seconds for station identification. 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
0: Tia Warsop with a runner on base takes a called strike one. Madison Hoffman lining out to center field. That ball was torched off the bat, but Emily Jones with a great read, and she's got so much speed that she can cover the ground in a flash, and she did just that, making a catch, sliding down to one knee to do so. Here's the 0-1. Warsop trying to bunt her way on. A foul ball instead makes it 0-2. Warsop's 349 batting average. Third highest on the team. In terms of qualified batters, that is. Here's the 0-2. Warsop takes a ball down and away. Cowgirl offense has four hits today. One of them from Carly Godwin, one from Rosie Davis, one from Aubrey Jones, and then had one from Amanda Hassler here in this inning. The 1-2, Warsop. Oh, ambushed that one and popped it foul out to the right side. It lands in the Stanford bullpen, which has been vacant here today. Nobody out there warming up. So, Aperseco, that's their ride-or-die arm, so it makes sense. They got some innings from Alyssa Houston and Anna Brewer yesterday. Here's the 1-2 in the dirt. And there goes Austin down to second base. And they're ahead of the throw. A dirt ball read. And JL Austin has her 15th stolen bag of the year. Runner now in scoring position. The Cowgirls are 1-for-2 today with runners in scoring position. And yesterday, get this, they were 10-for-20 with runners in scoring position and even .500 batting average. Here's the 2-2. Warsop runs the count full. Persteco has no walks and no strikeouts yet today. 3 1/3 innings, 4 total hits allowed, and 4 earned runs in a 3-2 count. Payoff pitch to Tia Warsop. On the way, Warsop fouls it off and double clanked it off the bat. That's pretty cool. She fouled it off the bottom part of the bat. It took a bounce straight back, and then it hit the bat again on her backswing. Is that like a form of good luck or something? Well, I guess we'll find out. 3-2 again. Warsop ground ball, chopped to second base. Throw to first is in time. It moves the runner over. Well, we won't say it was good luck or bad luck. Just kind of, I don't know. Ground out for Warsop. She's 0-for-2 today, but again, that runner now 60 feet away from scoring, and Audrey Schneidmiller,
2: now batting the catcher,
0: who has had an act for coming through with two outs here this season. Cowgirls have 120 two-out RBI, and Audrey Schneidmiller, her 14 in that category, is third most on the team. Before this at-bat, though, another mound visit. Pitching coach, Coach O'Toole for Stanford out to talk with Persteco, who just threw her 53rd pitch of the game. The other thing that you do here, having that runner on third, you put pressure on Ava Gall, the catcher. She's not young anymore. She's a junior now that's played over 100 career games. But a ball to the backstop could mean a fifth run for the Cowgirls, who lead is already 4-4.

0: Two outs, Audrey Schneidmiller. She was hit by a pitch her first time, and now she takes a ball outside. Swinging at 324 in her senior season. She has 26 runs batted in. The 1-0. And there's a strike. Allegedly. Schneidmiller dusts off the gloves. Here's the 1-1. And she takes that one outside. The most starts, hits, runs batted in, home runs, doubles, extra base hits, batting average, on-base percentage, and slugging percentage in a single season for the Cowgirl catcher. Here's the 2-1. Schneidmiller takes strike two. Had just 111 combined at-bats in her first three seasons. In this year, she has 107. Here's a 2-2. Schneidmiller swings, fights one off in foul ground. And the at-bat and the inning continue. Bottom of four, Oklahoma State leads 4-0 against Stanford. Schneidmiller, known as a defensive catcher that has figured out that bat. Here's the 2-2. Schneidmiller foul tips, and it's caught by Gall to end the inning. A foul tip strikeout, and the Cowgirls go down in the bottom of the fourth with no runs on one hit. But they have a 4-0 lead. On to the fifth inning we go here in Stillwater. It's Cowgirl postseason softball from Learfield.
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0: Cowgirls hoping to punch a ticket to the regional finals here in Stillwater. It's the Oklahoma State Stillwater Regional. And Oklahoma State, through four innings of play, leads 4-0 against the two-seeded Stanford Cardinal out of the ACC. Hey, Cowgirl fans, next time you plan to shop and dine in Stillwater, make sure to stop by Merrifield Office Supply, Charlie's Discount Drug, Dupree Sports on the Strip, BNC Business Products, Furniture Showcase, Mexico Joe's, the world-renowned Eskimo Joe's, Shoe Sensation, Smokey Pokey, Cowboy Travel Plaza at I-35, and Stillwater Regional Airport. These great Stillwater businesses are proud partners of the Visit StillwaterOK.org Shop and Dine Stillwater program, supporting all OSU athletics. Ryan Breeden, welcome you guys back in for what's been a fantastic ball game so far. Cowgirls with that 4-0 lead, and hoping everybody's having a great Saturday afternoon, whatever you guys may be doing. If you're listening here in the heart of Cowgirl Country at Cowgirl Stadium, if you're out in the OKC Metro, if you're in Green Country in Tulsa, if you're anywhere beyond that as well, you guys are a part of the heartbeat that creates Cowgirl Softball, and appreciate you all for listening, whether it's your first game or your 55th game that you've listened to all season long. Some score updates from around the country. Nebraska and Grand Canyon in a winner's game in the Lincoln Regional. That game is 0-0 in the bottom of the fourth inning. Stillwater Regional and Lincoln Regional are matched up, so the winners of those two regionals would play each other in a super. River Mailer, the shortstop for Stanford, leading it off and taking a ball. Ruby Malin so far today, 58 pitches, 4 innings, 1 hit allowed, 3 strikeouts, and 1 walk. Arizona leads it over the host Duke 4-1. River Mailer lifts that out to center field. JL Austin, who just checked in, makes

0: The overhanded catch for out number one. Welcome to the game, J.L. Austin. LSU leads 3-0 over Virginia Tech in the Baton Rouge Regional. Alabama has taken a 2-0 lead over Belmont in the first. Arkansas up 5-0 over South Florida. UCF run ruled Stetson today 10-1, and so now Central Florida is a game away from advancing to Supers. First pitch now to Sydney Bolafin, and the count now 1-0. Texas leads Wisconsin 7-0. Texas State leading Florida A&M 4-0. That's an elimination game in the Gainesville Regional. Some of the games to watch for the rest of the day after this 1-0 pitch. Bolafin, a foul ball, pulled to the right side. Texas Tech and Ole Miss will play at 2 o'clock in a winner's game, as will Arizona State and Texas A&M. That's a game that will be very interesting to follow. The Sun Devils, one of the hottest teams in the country. And then you've got Texas A&M hosting as a 15 seed. Malin's 1-1. Bolafin skies that one way up there into center field. J.L. Austin waits for it to come down and makes the catch. Two batters into the inning, and J.L. Austin has a couple of putouts out there in center field. So now Joey Economita steps in.
1: Now batting, the designated player, number 35, Joey Economita.
0: She is 0-for-1 today with a strikeout, one of three Stanford punchouts today. Malin's first one. Drop ball below the zone. The lone hit today for Stanford was its first batter of the ball game, Taryn Kern. 0-for-15 as a team since then. The 1-0, Economides and a foul ball. Grounded to the left side, it's 1-1. We've had just five combined hits in the game. Oklahoma State maximizing every one of those swings. Two home runs that have given the Pokes this 4-0 lead. Solo shot from Rosie Davis and a three-run bomb from Carly Godwin. Always a good day when you get a little Carly Crush action. Now the 1-1. Economides, ground ball to third, and just foul. Count 1-2. Malin gets the call, foot on the rubber. Into the windup and the 1-2 pitch. Economita slays off of a rise ball and the count goes to 2-2. Nobody on for the Cardinal. They've had just two base runners today. The pitch grounded third again and another foul ball. When the Oklahoma State offense comes back up, it'll be Aubrey Jones, Claire Tim, and Carly Godwin, 9-1-2. Malin looking to retire the side in the fifth. Here's the 2-2 pitch. Economides, ground ball to short. Backhand by Jones. Throw to first, ends the inning. Ruby Malin has retired 16 of her last 17 batters that she's faced, and we head to the bottom of five. Cowgirls lead it 4-0. It's Oklahoma State postseason softball. Back with more after this from Learfield.
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3: 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It's 4-0 Oklahoma State. 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Oklahoma State offense back to work here in the inning with Aubrey Jones, Claire Tim, and Carly Godwin coming up. Aubrey Jones singled in the third inning. Came around to score one of those three runs on the Carly Godwin three-run homer that went out there and joined the party in the outfield corrals. One of the most unique individual things you'll see in any softball stadium around the country. You've got the hill out there in Fayetteville where they have all the lawn chairs. You've got the decks here in Stillwater. A mass of humanity rooting on the Pokes here in the regional round. A win today would clinch a spot in the regional final. First pitch of the inning. Jones takes a ball down and away. Zoe Persteco with her 2.62 earned run average on the season and her 20-5 record. She has allowed four earned runs on four hits in four innings. And she's thrown 60 pitches now in the ballgame. The 1-0 pitch. Make it 2-0. Pitch. Jones takes ball three. So we've seen Persteco now miss inside, missed way outside, and missed down low here in this at bat. Persteco looking for a strike. Jones looking for a base. The pitch. There's a strike. Count now 3-1. On the way, Jones takes ball four, and the Cowgirls have a leadoff walk. Claire Tim is 0-2 today. Ground out in the lineout.
4: Now batting, the right fielder, number 18.
3: Hit a ball very hard her last time up, just right into the glove of Kira Chan. Runner on and nobody away. Here's the pitch to Claire Tim. She shows a bunt, but takes a ball down at the shins. Count 1-0. Next pitch on the way. Tim tries to bunt again and cannot get that. Well, of eight Claire Tim home runs this season, she has hit six of them here in the friendly confines of Cowgirl Stadium. Although what she's shown these last two pitches is pretty much the exact opposite of a home run swing. She's looking to get a bunt down here and move the runner to second. 1-1, she does swing away this time, and a foul ball makes it 1-2. Tim had a 22-game on-base streak earlier this season, the longest of any Cowgirl all year. In a 1-2 count. Tim takes ball two. Jones gets back to the bag on the back pick.

0: To first. The Tim Reaper. She embraces the nickname. Understands, you know, it's pretty cool. Pretty cool nickname to have. 2-2. She goes down swinging this time on a drop curve. And that's the first out of the inning. And it brings up the hot-hitting Carly Godwin. Had a three-run home run in the third inning, and Carly Godwin now in her last 11 games. Carly is 15 for 31, just a touch below 500 in the last 11. First pitch swinging and a ground ball foul. And a confident Carly Godwin may be the most terrifying hitter in this Cowgirl lineup. She's had stretches this year where she has been really locked in. Had a 10-game span where she batted .452 with 7 RBI, including a home run against Oklahoma. And having a similar span right now, here's the 0-1. Godwin takes a called strike, one that was a bit of a generous call on the far outside edge, and it's 0-2. One out, runner on first, bottom of 5, Cowgirls 4, Cardinal nothing. Oklahoma State and Stanford. Here's the 0-2. Godwin looking to protect, and she takes the ball out. Starting her 171st consecutive game. Here's the 1-2, and it's now 2-2. Dangerous Carly Godwin, 2-2, ground ball to third, and it just skips past the bag, foul. Batting .329 this season with runners on base. She has 4 hits in this regional weekend, including 2 homers. In a 2-2 count with one away, Prosteco into the windup. Here comes the pitch. Godwin takes ball 3. Typically for Carly, when she would face a primary drop curve, change, splitter type of pitcher, she would struggle. She's locked in today. 3-2, Godwin fights one off here. The way that she is able to hold her weight back and hold the swing on the slow stuff. If she does it well, it tells you that she's typically seeing the ball pretty well and probably locked in. In a 3-2 count. The pitch. Godwin, ground ball to short, snagged by Mailer, thrown to first in time. And it's a double play to end the inning. 6-4-3 double play, and we head on to the sixth. Oklahoma State leads it 4-0 as Cowgirl softball from Learfield.
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On to the sixth inning. Here in the winner's game, Oklahoma State leads it 4-0 against Stanford. Ruby Malin so far, 5 innings, 1 hit, 3 strikeouts, and 68 pitches thrown. She is set to face 9-1-2 in the Stanford order, so you're about to go that elusive third time through the lineup. Oh, and Ruby Malin going far into outings. That is obviously quite a common occurrence for the Cowgirl ace. In terms of six or longer inning outings this year, Ruby Malin on the season, this is her 42nd appearance of the year, and she has had nearly all of those go six or more innings. Counting them right now, she has had now 20 outings on the season out of 41 that have gone six or more innings. Now that all added up together would tell you why she leads the Power Four in innings pitched this year. 229. She's got a 27-7 record, had a span of time from March 1st until now, about a 2.5 month span, where her record has gone from 4-4 to now 27-7. Most wins in the Big 12. Most wins of a Cowgirl pitcher in a long time. And now she's got the ball in hand, ready to go with the top of inning number six, Addison Shepherd, Taryn Kern, and Emily Jones. The ones due up for Stanford. The Big 12 pitcher of the year, ball in hand. First pitch of the inning, Addison Shepherd able to lay off, and it's 1-0. Shepherd 0-1, flew out to right field her first time. The 1-0, Shepherd gets a hold of that one with a line drive to center field. Initially misplayed by Austin, but she's able to recover and make the catch down by her shins for the first out. Just getting creative with the putouts out there in center field. JL Austin, a true five-tool talent. And she's really displayed three or four of those tools this season. The fielding, the speed, the base running, the contact, the power, the arm strength. I listed six, but the speed and the base running is kind of the same thing. That's the five tools. Taryn Kern now up with one out, nobody on. First pitch, a ball in the dirt. On in terms of JL Austin, she started her career out with a bang, and it was against this Stanford team. Her first career home run came in the first game of her career against Stanford back on February 5th. Was a two-run homer in that 4-2 loss to the Cardinal. Now today leading it 4-0. There's ball two. Kern is one of the two base runners that Stanford has had today. She is the only one with a hit. And it was the first at-bat of the game. Now here we are, six innings later, 2-0. Kern takes a strike, middle. One of the most encouraging things you've gotten from this weekend so far is that Ruby Malin's pitch count total on the weekend is 114. Here's the 2-1. Kern takes ball three. Looking for a strike. The pitch, Kern. And it's in there for strike two. Full count to the decorated Taryn Kern. Payoff pitch on the way. Kern swings, pops it up on the infield, drifts out to shallow left center, called off by Warsop, and she tracks it down for out number two.

So Kern pops up. Emily Jones 0 for 1 with a line out and a walk. Up with two down in the top of six. Emily Jones, the fourth-year starter for Stanford. Over 200 games played. Here's the first pitch. Jones in a foul ball. Leads the team.

0: don't have stereotypical ones and twos anymore. 0-2 to Kerr, and lifted out to left field, should end the inning. Tia Warsaw makes the catch, ranging to her left, and the Cowgirls through 5.5 innings with a 4-run lead. Last chance for the Cowgirl offense to get some more insurance before they come out and look to advance and punch their ticket to the regional final. It's Cowgirls softball against Stanford from Learfield.
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Cowgirls looking for their first win against Stanford. And last handful of tries, Cowgirls all time 6-10 against the Cardinal, and one for their last six in the Kenny Gajewski era, including two losses this season, one loss back in 2024. Cowgirls 0 for their last three against Stanford, but today leading it 4-0 here in the Stillwater Regional in the bottom of inning number six. Cowgirls softball postseason coverage presented by the Hauk Agency. Ryan Breeden welcoming you all back into Cowgirl Stadium here in the plains of Oklahoma, Stillwater, America, and a beautiful day, not a cloud in the sky. Well, other than that one. Just one little bitty cloud out there in right center field, but that's it. 87 degrees, a little bit of wind blowing out to left field. That kind of helped propel the Cowgirls to their two home runs that were hit today, although I don't think that the wind, even if it was blowing in, would have kept either Rosie Davis's or Carly Godwin's balls in the yard, and so it's 4-0 thanks to those two swings. And speaking of one of them, Rosie Davis, who started out the scoring with a solo shot in the first, leading us off in the home sixth inning. Cowgirls all-time in the postseason, 114-77. In the Kenny Gajewski era, picked up their 40th NCAA tournament win yesterday in 11 years. First pitch of the inning, Persteco still out there, and a ball that sails to the backstop. Now, that's not quite how she drew that up. Cowgirls all-time record in regional play is 25-8. In terms of Kenny Gajewski regionals played, as their strike one. And get this. In postseason games played in Stillwater, when Kenny Gajewski is the head coach, Oklahoma State is 24-1. 1-1 pitch. Davis goes after it, off the end of the bat, out to center field, caught by Jones, one away. And now that right there, the walk-up song for Lexi McDonald. Hitless today. She had an incredible day yesterday. Reached base safely a trio of times. Had two RBI doubles, 0 for 2 today with a fly out and a ground out. First pitch swinging. Base hit, right field. Lexi gets off of that hitless start to the game with that single to right field. Sets it up for Amanda Hassler, or maybe somebody else to hit. Looks like it will be someone else, that being JL Austin. Kaya Booker on to run for Lexi McDonald. JL Austin, not a starter in each of these two games here in the

regional, but she came in pretty quickly in yesterday's ball game. She was able to get an at-bat, and she ran the bases. She had a couple of innings out there in center field as well. She's now had three innings out in center field today, and she will get her first at-bat of this ball game with one run. Runner on base in the bottom of the sixth. And one away. First pitch. Austin taking a strike. And you set up the matchup that JL won convincingly the first time these two girls met. JL Austin homered off of Zoe Persteco in the first game of her career. And now Austin takes a ball, count 1-1. Cowgirls lost the game 4-2, but both of the runs that scored were thanks to the long ball from JL Austin. Left-on-left matchup. Persteco fires home the 1-1. And Austin thought about bunting it there, but taking a drop curve in the dirt. Four runs on five hits for Oklahoma State. In the two games that I alluded to earlier this season, the Cowgirls were out-hit 20-7. Today, out-hitting Stanford 5-1. Here's the 2-1 pitch. Austin pops the bunt foul. Count 2-2. Looking to fight in the AB. Persteco's pitch in the dirt for ball three. Payoff pitch coming up. Austin checks swing. Did she go? No, she did not. And it's ball four. Coming back in the at-bat, and Austin wins the battle, picking up her 32nd walk of the year. Already has the Oklahoma State freshman walks record. Adds one on to her total for somebody to try and pass at some point in the coming years. Now Madison Hoffman, she is hitless today. A ground out and a line out. Two on and one away, looking for some insurance runs. Hoff, able to lay off of a ball outside. Persteco approaching 90 pitches thrown. Her most recent strikeout that she had was her 200th of the season. Ready? 1-0 pitch. Hoffman takes ball two. And after the walk and then two straight balls thrown, Ava Gall, the Stanford catcher, calls time and prompts a mound visit. Gall will be the first one up for Stanford at the plate in the top of the seventh. Cardinal will need to score at least four runs to keep the game alive. And that's if the Pokes don't score any runs here in this inning. Two on and one out. 2-0 pitch. Hoffman ambushes with a high drive to right field, but it's foul. The poise that she has in the box is not like that of a freshman. 2-1 pitch. Hoffman takes a strike, 2-2 now. It's really funny because in practice when Madison Hoffman faces Ruby Malin, those two are really, really good friends, but Ruby says she gets actually frustrated when she has to face Hoff because Hoff has such good plate discipline. Here's a 2-2. Hoffman swings, lifts it out to shallow center field, ranging to her right, making the catch is Jones. Two away. Out of the shadow, out of the shadow. Two down in the bottom of the sixth inning. Cowgirls up by four. And Tia Warsop, who is hitless today, takes the ball at the shoulders.

0: Worsop second on the team in runs scored with 38. The 1-0 lifts that one well out to center field, back to the track, and it's gone! Postseason style, the second home run in her career! Wow! A blast out to right center field, and Tia Worsop gives the Cowgirls a three-run homer. It's now 7-0, Oklahoma State. Second homer of the season. Second one of the career, and that one was a worm burner heading out of the yard. A line drive, three-run homer, a Hauk Agency home run, the third one of the day for Oklahoma State. All seven runs have been driven in on home runs. Well, now nobody on base. Audrey Schneidmiller up with the pokes. Feeling it here on this Saturday afternoon. Solo shot in the first. Three-run homer in the third and also the sixth. And the Cowgirls on the doorstep of the regional final. Schneidmiller fouls one off for strike two. Cowgirls need three more outs.
1: Go, Audrey.
0: One-two pitch. That's 2-2 now. Persteco came into the game allowing just 14 homers on the season in 143 innings. She has allowed three home runs today in six. 2-2 off the plate. Count 3-2. Oh, now suddenly with a 7-0 lead. One swing of the bat and you could end this game a little bit early. Payoff pitch with two down. Schneidmiller goes down swinging, so we do head on to the seventh. But Oklahoma State, powered by the Northampton, England kid, Tia Worsop, who says she's not a power hitter. Three-run homer, and the Pokes lead 7-0, looking for a win to advance to the regional final. Three outs away from doing it. We come back after this break. It's Oklahoma State postseason NCAA regional softball from Learfield.
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0: Cowgirls an inning away from securing their ticket to the regional finals here on their home field. Tia Worsop with a three-run homer in the bottom of the sixth inning, and Oklahoma State's offense in full control of this ball game thanks to the three home runs that have been hit today. Davis, Godwin, and Worsop. Second homer of the career of Tia Worsop, and the Pokes lead at 7-0 thanks to Ruby Malin, who's looking to get a complete game. And she will face Ava Gall, Jade Berry, and Kira Chan. Cowgirl postseason softball coverage presented by the Hauk Agency. And the Cowgirls, with a win today, would need just one more victory on the weekend to advance to the Super Regionals next weekend. And that swing from Tia Worsop, so huge in terms of giving you the insurance run.

0: Being up 4 and being up 7, two very drastically different things. Before we have this first batter of the inning, let's pause 10 seconds for station identification. Cowgirls, 3 outs away from a win. It's Oklahoma State softball.
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0: So the top of inning number 7 about to get underway, and Ruby Malin will throw her 80th pitch of the ball game. Tia Warsop had that 3-run home run. She's out there in left field. J.L. Austin in center, Claire Tim in right. Here's the first pitch of the inning. Ava Gall takes a ball. On the Cowgirl infield, Rosie Davis at third, Aubrey Jones at shortstop, Carly Godwin at second base, and Lexi McDonald at first. Audrey Schneidmiller doing the catching, and Ruby Malin, the Cowgirl ace, one of the most valuable players in the country, with the ball in hand. And the first pitch, line drive to second. It's snagged by Godwin, and the Cowgirls 2 outs away from advancing to the regional final. Able to get out early in this game. You can sit back if you win this one and watch the rest of the regional unfold. Going to have a pair of elimination games played here after the conclusion of this game. Cowgirls need 2 more outs. Jade Berry, first pitch, taking a ball some way, somehow. Ruby's 1-0. And there's ball 2 and a changeup down and out. Still remains, Stanford has the one hit today. 2-0, line drive center field. J.L. Austin lays out, missed the ball, gets down, and Jade Berry heads to second, throw in, tag not in time. So right as I open my mouth, of course, Stanford gets its first hit since the first batter of the game, and it's with 2 outs left to go here in the 7th. Jade Berry with a 1-out double. J.L. Austin tried to lay out head first and make the play. Thankfully, that ball collided with, it looked like, her glove and stopped there in the outfield on the grass instead of rolling all the way to the wall. That could have been a triple, maybe even more, for Jade Berry. Now Kira Chan, she is hitless today. Pop up and a ground out, swings first pitch, fly ball, center field, Austin back to the track, to the wall, looking up, and it leaves the yard after the wind powers it out. Stanford with late life and a 2-run homer. Kira Chan, 6th of the year, and it's now 7-2. Here comes Coach Eberly Parker now for a talk. Well, that right there is exactly why that 3-run homer, the biggest one, the biggest single swing in the career of Tia Warsop, was so important. You don't have that, you have a 2-run lead and a runner gets on base, all of a sudden you're a swing away from this thing being tied. You still have a 5-run lead at your disposal. Ruby Malin brushing it off. And you know, it's really funny because there's actually been a handful of times this year where Ruby's gone for a complete game shutout, gone for those final 3 outs and allowed a home run like that that's kept a game alive, but she's been able to fight through those pretty often. River Mailer now up. Strikeout on the lineout. After the home run, Mailer swings first pitch and misses it for strike 1. So Kira Chan, the 5 spot, the senior right fielder, hitting it up into that vortex out to left field for that home run. All of the runs that have scored today have been on the long ball. Here's the 0-1. Mailer taking a rise ball, and it's 1-1. Some other scores from around the country. Nebraska leads 2-0 over Grand Canyon. Arizona up 10-1 over Duke. Here's the 1-1. Mailer with a foul ball, and it's 1-2. Cowgirls lead 7-2, needing 2 more outs.

0: to begin its own regional with a 2-0 record. Would be firmly in the driver's seat. Here's the 1-2. Mailer swings, fouls one off, out of play. When the Cowgirls score 7 or more runs, they're 32-2. They score 5 or more, I think that's what I said. Maybe I said 7 on accident. Here's the 1-2. Mailer, line drive, base hit, center field. Rally continues for Stanford. Double, home run, and now single. All of them with one out on the board. Figured a team with this caliber would not just lay down. Sydney Bolafin up now, 0 for 2. The left fielder with a strikeout and a flyout. Cowgirls seeking two more outs. First pitch, Bolafin takes a ball. Malin now at 90 pitches, just threw a 91st. First time we've heard the Stanford faithful. Pretty much all game. Malin calls time. One-oh. Bolafin takes ball two. Next pitch on the way. Bolafin swings, pops it up on the infield. Aubrey Jones fighting the sun and the wind, and she dropped the ball. They go to second, though, for the out, and they get the out of Mailer. She had to freeze on the fly ball. She had to go all the way there, and Tia Warsop gets the outfield assist. Well, that's certainly a strange way to get the second out on the board. Nearly disaster, and Aubrey Jones has had some trouble with those sun balls this season, especially here at home at this time of the year. No challenge from Stanford tells you that they know that Mailer was out. On that flip from shallow left center field out to second base where they get out number two, the Cowgirls now need one more out. Just how you drew up that second out, why not? Joey Economides takes a strike. So they ruled out a fielder's choice. And a 7-4 putout. Two outs, Oklahoma State 7, Stanford 2. Cowgirls with a trip to the regional final. Economides pops it up into foul ground. If it stays playable, it could end the game. Rosie Davis camps under and makes the catch. Cowgirls in full command and win the game in the regional winner's bracket. And the Pokes now have stamped their ticket to the regional final. Final score, Oklahoma State 7, Stanford 2. And the Pokes now one win away from a trip to the Supers. They need to win one more game tomorrow when they'll have two tries to do it. Now going to have some loser's bracket elimination games coming up in the rest of this regional. But the Cowgirls take care of business in games 1 and 2, taking down the Stanford Cardinal here at home, 7-2 with a final score. The Pokes, powered by the long ball, thanks to Carly Godwin and Tia Warsop for propelling in those runs. And the Cowgirls can celebrate having a short Saturday, not having to worry about any more games today, and can await whatever opponent ends up making its way to you in the regional final. The Pokes with a 5-run victory, and now with that win, their 40th one of the year, and on the doorstep of the Super Regionals. Cowgirl postseason softball, post-game coverage coming up from Learfield.
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0: finally return. 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
6: Hitting coach Shippy Fletcher in our pregame interview said the key to today's game is laying off of that rise ball as much as possible, as that's exactly what Davis does, and she sends a ball way out of here. On a 1-0 count, Rosie Davis got one that she liked, and goodbye, home run. That got the day started with a blast, and it only continued from there. Cowgirls had full clearance to launch at will. Three home runs today, and that last one from Tia Warsop, a three-run home run, gave the Pokes a 7-0 lead. Stanford scored two runs after a home run from Kira Chan in the seventh, but the Pokes held on to win 7-2. Cowgirls have now outscored their opponents 23-2 in the two games and advanced to the regional final. The Cowgirls need to win just one more game to advance to Supers, so the Cowgirl offense propelling its way, holding its weight and then some, and Ruby Malin having a complete game victory, her 28th one of the year. Seven innings, four hits, two earned runs, three strikeouts and one walk. She had a complete game shutout, one hitter going into the seventh, but the Stanford offense figured they wouldn't stay dormant the entire game. They put up a late effort to come back, but at that point it was too late. The Cowgirl offense had done all it needed to do, and the Cowgirls are now 33-2 this season when scoring five or more runs. We'll take a break and come back with more postgame coverage. It's Cowgirl softball postseason coverage from Learfield.
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2: In her head, for whatever reason, she's kind of felt like it's illegal to swing first pitch. Carly Godwin not that way as she powers away out to left field. And Carly Godwin has left the yard for the second time this weekend. Bombs away! Yeah, if there's somebody that is going to ambush you first pitch, it's Carly Godwin. And she sure did that yesterday, and she absolutely did it today. Three-run homer. In that 7-2 win for Oklahoma State here today, it was the bottom of the third inning when the Cowgirls took that 4-0 lead. Thanks to Carly, the Pokes held that lead up until the sixth, scored three more runs on a home run call that you'll hear in our next post-game break. Tia Warsop's three-run homer, the second one of her career. And the Cowgirls had a 7-0 lead, and they won 7-2. Ruby Malin, the winning pitcher. Zoe Persteco, the losing pitcher. She falls to 20-6. Her ERA now at 2.72. She went six innings, gave up six hits and seven earned runs, three strikeouts and two walks, 100 pitches thrown exactly. Ruby Malin threw 95 in total, and she got the complete game victory here today. Quick rundown of the box score. Claire Timm, she was 0-for-3 in the leadoff spot with a strikeout, but it was the middle of that lineup that really, really produced. Carly Godwin was 1-for-3 with that three-run homer. Rosie Davis was 1-for-3 with the solo shot. Lexi McDonald was 1-for-3 as well. Kaya Booker came in to run for Lexi, and she came around to score a run. Amanda Hassler was 1-for-2. JL Austin was 0-for-0. She walked and scored a run in her one pinch-hit plate appearance. Madison Hoffman was 0-for-3 today. Tia Warsop 1-for-3 with that big three-run homer in the sixth. Audrey Schneidenmiller went 0-for-2. Libby Jacques came in to pinch run in place of Audrey after she was hit by a pitch. She was fine. She stayed in the rest of the game, just getting some more speed in, which paid off. Jacques came around to score another one of those runs. Aubrey Jones was 1-for-1 in the ballgame as well with a walk and a run scored. And the Cowgirls got a complete offensive effort, 7 runs on 6 hits to win the game and advance to the regional final. Stanford had 2 runs on 4 hits, those hits coming from Taryn Kern, Jade Berry, Kira Chan, and River Mailer. And they scored the 2 runs on the Kira Chan 2-run homer. But nothing more in the entirety of the game, and the Cowgirls had all the insurance runs that they needed to punch their ticket now on the doorstep of the Super Regionals. The Cowgirls looking to win their regional tomorrow. They will play against whichever team comes out of this elimination side of the bracket now here today. We'll find that out later tonight, but for now, we'll talk about this win today for the Pokes. It's Cowgirl post-game coverage. Coming back with more after this from Learfield.
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6: In another elimination game today, after that next game is done, and there will be one team remaining out of those three, that team left will face Oklahoma State. I think that most people would say, logically, probably going to be Stanford that makes it through. Although, crazier things have happened, and Stanford did just get 100 pitches out of Zoe Persteco, so we'll see if she goes again later today against either Princeton or Eastern Illinois. We'll find out throughout the course of today and into tomorrow. The Cowgirls will know their opponent by tonight. But as of now, all that matters is that that ticket has been punched, and the Cowgirls are off to the regional final with a win today, 7-2. We'll take a break and come back, and we'll wrap up the postgame show after this. It's Cowgirls softball from Learfield.
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6: Two outs, Oklahoma State 7, Stanford 2. Cowgirls with a trip to the regional final. Economides pops it up into foul ground. If it stays playable, it could end the game. Rosie Davis camps under and makes a catch. Cowgirls in full command and win the game in the regional winner's bracket. And the Pokes now have stamped their ticket to the regional final. Final score, Oklahoma State 7, Stanford 2. And the Pokes now one win away from a trip to the Supers. They need to win one more game tomorrow when they'll have two tries to do it. All in all, a fun day here in the ballpark. Obviously, you get to stay at home and host a regional. Cowgirls now 17-7 at home this season, 2-0 in regional play. And the Cowgirls, dating back through the start of the Kenny Gajewski era, are now 25-1 in home postseason games, including now a winning streak of 18 consecutive games won here in Stillwater in postseason play. The Pokes completely dominant yesterday and dominant today against a much better team, the Stanford Cardinal, and now Stanford will fight for its season later today

0: as well as Princeton and Eastern Illinois. Only one team will emerge to face your Cowgirls tomorrow. That game starting at 3 o'clock Central Time here at Cowgirls Stadium. That means that our pregame show will begin at 2:30. If you want to tune in and listen as we count down to first pitch, Cowgirls with a trip to the Super Regionals on the line tomorrow if they can go ahead and win one more game. We'll find out together throughout tomorrow afternoon, and we'll talk to Kenny Gajewski. We'll have some other pregame interviews as well and get you ready to go for this game coming up tomorrow. And the Pokes will look to advance out of their own regional, and you feel like there's a pretty good chance that you'll end up facing Nebraska in a super if that ends up being the case, and you'd make the trip on up to Lincoln back towards the domain of where Ruby Malin grew up. And so that would be an interesting storyline, but of course a lot more to focus on now. Getting that last win and advancing onto the Supers, that is priority number one. The Cowgirls win today 7-2 against Stanford. Appreciate all of you for tuning in wherever you may have been. Certainly was a fun softball game to be tuned into. Maybe you guys have listened all season long. Maybe it was just for today. Either way, really, really appreciate your guys' listenership. Daniel back in the board op room. Appreciate him as well over in Jeff City. And again, we'll talk to you guys tomorrow at 2:30 for pregame countdown, Oklahoma State and a to-be-determined opponent in the regional final. Cowgirls a win away from heading to Supers. Ryan Breeden saying farewell, everybody, until we meet again. This has been Oklahoma State NCAA postseason softball presented by the Hauk Agency from Learfield.
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2: K101. ABC News, I'm Mike Dubosky. President Trump posting on social media overnight that American and Nigerian forces killed ISIS leader Abu Bilal al-Manuki. The president also posting, watch what's next, but not specifying what that means. Meanwhile, Hamas is now calling for Israel to stop violating its ceasefire with Lebanon after the IDF overnight said it killed one of the group's top military leaders, who was also one of the masterminds behind the October 7th attacks on Israel. That ceasefire was extended this week after the two sides met in Washington. The union representing Long Island Railroad workers went on strike early this morning, and it's already having an impact.
3: I have family that comes out on the train almost every weekend to visit. And this will be difficult because they will have to drive, which is also challenging. Three grandchildren.
2: The union representing the railroad failing to come to an agreement on wages. The LIRR serves about 250,000 commuters every weekday. This is ABC News.
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3: Your K101 weather forecast. Red flag warnings for near critical fire conditions continue through this evening. South winds gusting to near 30 miles an hour. Can't rule out an isolated thunderstorm or two, possibly severe late this afternoon through this evening. Clear sky tonight, lows around 70. Critical fire conditions tomorrow, south winds gusting to 45 miles an hour. Slight chances for a shower, a thunderstorm late in the

Hey, 101 weather, red flag warnings, critical fire conditions continue through this evening. Could see an isolated thunderstorm or two, possibly severe through this evening as well. Clear tonight, lows around 70. Critical fire conditions tomorrow, possibly a shower thunderstorm late afternoon in the evening, highs near 95. We've got you covered on K101. Damn.

0: ABC News, I'm Mike Dubusky. President Trump is facing new questions about a proposed fund of taxpayer money, which would be used to pay out victims of so-called government weaponization under President Biden. The $1.7 billion fund would be created in exchange for the president dropping his multi-billion dollar lawsuit against the IRS. It comes as the president returns from his trip to China, which isn't done playing host to foreign leaders.
1: China getting ready to welcome its next foreign leader on the calendar. Russia's Vladimir Putin still unrelenting in his war against Ukraine. Now he's headed there in just 3 days. The Kremlin spokesperson saying the finishing touches are already done.
0: ABC's Olivia Rubin. The 7,000 employees of the busiest commuter rail system in the country, the Long Island Railroad, are now on strike. The union and the railroad failing to come to an agreement on wages by a deadline tonight or overnight. This is ABC News. A firefighter is now dead after a fire broke out at a lumber mill in Maine yesterday. Today, authorities identified that man as 27-year-old Andrew Cross. ABC's Morgan Norwood has more on what happened.
2: Fire tearing through a lumber mill in Maine.
3: There's been a huge explosion. The silo just exploded.
2: Crews raced to contain the swift-moving blaze. Flames shooting through the Robbins Lumber Mill in Searsmont, about 90 minutes northeast of Portland. The roof of one building collapsing as firefighters worked to contain the fire, frantically calling for backup.
0: Authorities are now investigating the cause of that fire. 8 people have now been reported injured in Modena, Italy, after police say a man drove his car into a crowd of people. 4 of those injuries are critical, police say. After that car came to a stop, the suspect allegedly got out and tried to stab a pedestrian. An investigation now underway into whether the man planned the incident or was under the influence. I'm Mike Dubusky, ABC News.
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0: you've been waiting, and it will finally return. The Pride of Texas Carnival. 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
3: Your K101 weather forecast. Red flag warnings for near critical fire conditions continue through this evening. South winds gusting to near 30 miles an hour. Can't rule out an isolated thunderstorm or two, possibly severe late this afternoon through this evening. Clear sky tonight, lows around 70. Critical fire conditions tomorrow, south winds gusting to 45 miles an hour. Slight chances for a shower, a thunderstorm late in the afternoon through the evening. Might see an isolated severe storm, highs near 95, down to 68 tomorrow night. 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

101 weather. Red flag warnings. Critical fire conditions continue through this evening. Could see an isolated thunderstorm or two, possibly severe through this evening as well. Clear tonight, lows around 70. Critical fire conditions tomorrow, possibly a shower thunderstorm late afternoon and the evening, highs near 95. We've got you covered on K101.

0: News. I'm Mike Dubusky. Russian President Vladimir Putin is preparing to meet with Chinese leader Xi Jinping in the coming days after China wrapped up a summit with President Trump this past week. Republican Senator Tom Tillis is calling Defense Secretary Pete Hegseth careless after a move this week to draw down the U.S. troop presence in Poland.
1: Additional forces were sent to counter the Russian invasion of Ukraine to what's called NATO's eastern flank. Over the last year and a half, American troops that had previously been there, now being brought home, the U.S. is still going to retain a sizable presence in Europe. The focus of the Trump administration is to have partner nations pick up the slack within NATO. So about 10,000 there right now, but let's remember, it's not going to be replaced. In effect, the troops that are in Poland is going to be cut in half.
0: ABC's Louis Martinez. 7,000 Long Island Railroad workers are off the job and out on the picket lines today after the railroad and their union couldn't come to an agreement on wages by a deadline overnight. This is ABC News. Terror-related charges for an Iraqi national in New York. Here's ABC's political correspondent Rachel Scott.
2: A man from Iraq is facing federal charges in New York for allegedly plotting 20 terror attacks around the world in retaliation for the war in Iran. A criminal complaint accuses Mohammed al-Saadi of coordinating attacks in Europe and Canada in the last 2 months, as well as considering additional attacks here in the United States. He appeared in federal court on Friday claiming to be a political prisoner.
0: A rescue worker has died while searching for those missing divers in the Maldives. That search is currently suspended due to bad weather. Five Italian divers went missing this week in an underwater cave. The body of one of them has since been recovered in a cave about 200 feet deep, authorities say. In Thailand, at least 8 people are dead after a freight train collided with a bus in the country's capital city of Bangkok today. More than 20 people were injured there. And the firefighter killed in that lumber mill blaze in Maine yesterday has been identified as 27-year-old Andrew Cross. I'm Mike Dubusky, ABC News.
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0: Finally, return the Pride of Texas Carnival. Welcome the Pride of Texas Carnival back to Woodward Thursday, May 21st through Sunday, the 24th. 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
0: Your K101 weather forecast. Red flag warnings for near critical fire conditions continue through this evening. South winds gusting to near 30 miles an hour. Can't rule out an isolated thunderstorm or two, possibly severe late this afternoon through this evening. Clear sky tonight, lows around 70. Critical fire conditions tomorrow, south winds gusting to 45 miles an hour. Slight chances for a shower, a thunderstorm late in the afternoon through the evening. Might see an isolated severe storm. Highs near 95, down to 68 tomorrow night. 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

101 weather. Red flag warnings. Critical fire conditions continue through this evening. Could see an isolated thunderstorm or two, possibly severe through this evening as well. Clear tonight. Lows around 70. Critical fire conditions tomorrow. Possibly a shower thunderstorm late afternoon and the evening. Highs near 95. We've got you covered on K101.

0: News. I'm Mike Dubusky. President Trump is touting trade deals with China after his meeting with President Xi Jinping this week. Russian President Vladimir Putin heads there next week. Workers for the largest commuter rail service in the country are now on strike. ABC's Anthony Carlo explains what the sticking points are.
1: Locomotive engineers, electricians, signal inspectors among them. Their unions demanding wage increases of 14.5% over 4 years. MTA officials offering slightly smaller increases and a lump sum payment in the contract's fourth year. The unions are adamant that wages must keep up with inflation. It all comes down to what the increase would be on the final year of a new contract.
0: The LIRR serves 250,000 people every weekday. And much of the plains are in for some severe weather this weekend, though through early next week, including the threat of tornadoes in some areas. This is ABC News. At least 8 people were injured today after a car drove into a crowd of pedestrians in the Italian city of Modena. Eyewitnesses described the driver of that car jumping out, then trying to stab a passerby. He's now in custody, and authorities are investigating the incident. Police in London are deploying 4,000 officers today to help handle a far-right protest there. ABC's Patrick Reeval reports from London.
2: There were many thousands at this nationalist anti-immigrant march in central London that was called by the UK's best-known far-right leader, who calls himself Tommy Robinson. Many people were wearing Make England Great Again caps. The UK movement here

0: is closely linked with MAGA in the US. Many speakers at the rally attacked Islam. It comes as a radical right-wing political party led by Brexit leader Nigel Farage is growing in popularity here. Patrick Reeval, ABC News, London.
1: And San Jose, California hosts the Stars on Ice tour tomorrow. I'm Mike Dubusky, ABC News.
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3: Your K101 weather forecast. Red flag warnings for near critical fire conditions continue through this evening. South winds gusting to near 30 miles an hour. Can't rule out an isolated thunderstorm or two, possibly severe late this afternoon through this evening. Clear sky tonight, lows around 70. Critical fire conditions tomorrow, south winds gusting to 45 miles an hour. Slight chances for a shower, a thunderstorm late in the afternoon through the evening. Might see an isolated severe storm, highs near 95, down to 68 tomorrow night. We've got you covered on K101 and K101 online.

K101 weather. Red flag warnings. Critical fire conditions continue through this evening. Could see an isolated thunderstorm or two, possibly severe through this evening as well. Clear tonight. Lows around 70. Critical fire conditions tomorrow. Possibly a shower thunderstorm late afternoon in the evening. Highs near 95. We've got you covered on K101.

0: ABC News, I'm Dave Packer. President Trump posting on social media overnight that American Nigerian forces executed a mission to eliminate ISIS leader Abu Bilal al-Manuki. Defense Secretary Pete Hegseth posting protecting Christians was part of the rationale for the operation. President Trump hailing the summit with Chinese President Xi Jinping as a great success, saying the leaders made trade deals involving Boeing jets and agricultural products, but there were no apparent breakthroughs on some of the thorniest issues, including the war with Iran. A voting rights rally today in Alabama. Democratic Senator Cory Booker accusing the Supreme Court of attacking the rights of black people.
1: You see, we have seen this before, where some people in black robes try to deny or take away our rights.
0: It follows the Supreme Court's recent ruling in favor of Republicans in the battle over redistricting in central London.
2: We will be silent!
0: Tens of thousands of people today taking part in a nationalist anti-immigration rally. This is ABC News. Union workers for New York's Long Island Railroad walked off the job this morning. The strike leaving tens of thousands of commuters in limbo, potentially creating a traffic nightmare with more cars on the highways and longer work commutes. And it comes during New York Subway Series as the Yankees take on the Mets. That catchy Cars for Kids jingle you probably heard a million times.
3: Yeah, that one, right.
0: It could be silenced in California. A judge ruling the charity behind the ads violated the state's false advertising law, saying donors were not clear where the money was really going to. ABC News legal contributor Nima Rami says that the judge took issue with the images of young children in the group's ads.
4: California is pretty consumer friendly. So when you're running ads with young kids and the funds are going to older kids in another state and maybe even another country, that's a problem.
0: In a written statement, Cars for Kids calling the ruling deeply flawed. Dave Packer, ABC News.
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5: Your K101 weather forecast. Red flag warnings for near critical fire conditions continue through this evening. South winds gusting to near 30 miles an hour. Can't rule out an isolated thunderstorm or two, possibly severe late this afternoon through this evening. Clear sky tonight, lows around 70. Critical fire conditions tomorrow, south winds gusting to 45 miles an hour. Slight chances for a shower, a thunderstorm late in the afternoon through the evening. Might see an isolated severe storm, highs near 95, down to 68 tomorrow night. We've got you covered on K101 and K101online.com.

K101 weather. Red flag warnings. Critical fire conditions continue through this evening. Could see an isolated thunderstorm or two, possibly severe through this evening as well. Clear tonight, lows around 70. Critical fire conditions tomorrow, possibly a shower thunderstorm late afternoon and the evening, highs near 95. We've got you covered on K101. Crash.

0: ABC News, I'm Dave Packer. The Trump administration ramping up pressure on Cuba.
1: Sources tell ABC News that the U.S. could announce a criminal indictment against former Cuban President Raul Castro as early as next week. Now, this is being investigated by the Southern District of Florida, and it stems around the 1996 shoot down of planes that were operated by the humanitarian group Brothers of the Rescue.
0: ABC's Alex Brichet. President Trump posting that American and Nigerian forces executed a mission to eliminate ISIS leader Abu Bilal al-Manuki. The president writing that the terror group's global operation is now, in his words, greatly diminished. In New York, Long Island Railroad workers on strike as of just after midnight this morning. Issues include health benefits and pay. Just days after a reversal of his double murder conviction, South Carolina prosecutors say Alec Murdoch could now face the death penalty in a new murder trial. This is ABC News. A firefighter killed in a lumber mill blaze in Maine on Friday has been identified as 27-year-old Andrew Cross. Authorities looking into what caused an explosion and fire at the mill located in Searsmont, Maine, about 90 miles northeast of Portland. ABC's Morgan Norwood.
2: We're hearing from the heartbroken owners of the family-run company. The Halsteads laying eyes on what's left of their business, dating back to the late 1800s.
3: It's obviously a hugely devastating day for the family. We feel for the first responders, the family, the employees.
0: The FBI now offering a $200,000 reward for information leading to the capture and prosecution of a former Air Force intelligence specialist who, it says, defected to Iran. Monica Witt was indicted on espionage charges in 2019 after prosecutors say she defected 6 years earlier. While serving in the Air Force, Witt was trained in Farsi and was deployed on several intelligence missions in the Middle East. Dave Packer, ABC News.
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